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0: Shebang, Drake. 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Happy birthday to you if you are celebrating a birthday on this Wednesday, August 19th, 2026. And like we're saying, Nate Dogg, 57 years old, and Matthew Perry would have been 57 on this day as well. There was other birthdays today. Clay Walker. What's it to you? He's an awesome Live Until I Die. I love that song, man. Country singer. Of course, Fat Joe 56. John Deacon from Queen. Another one. Bites the Dust. That bass, that part at the beginning of the song, fire. John Deacon 75, one of my favorite groups. Queen. Enjoy your birthday, my brother. And then let's see who else. Anthony Munoz in sports. Mary Jo Fernandez. Let's see. Bill Clinton. Oh, yeah. President Bill Clinton today. 42nd president is 80 years old. And let's see. Who else was there? Kevin Dillon. Oh, yeah. He was cool. He came for the Comic-Con, and he was on Entourage Platoon, The Doors. Awesome. 61 years old. Happy birthday, brother Kevin Dillon. John Stamos, 63, from Full House. And Kyra Sedgwick is 61. She is married to Kevin Bacon, who has made a movie with every single actor that exists. Anyway, 505-262-5477. I'll request hour starts now. DJ Animal Unleashed right here on this August 19, 2026. If you are celebrating a birthday, happy birthday to you. Feliz cumpleaños. Today is your birthday. Que linda está la mañana. God bless you and many more.
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Yes, sir. 505. We are live. It's your boy Loso, in case you ain't know, so aka Fabulous, man. Albuquerque, you know what's going down, man. 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You know how we do this, man. 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
1: Miami. That's for all my scammers and my kid money.

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And one of the founders of ESPN died. May he rest in peace, man. Thank you for all the ESPN, networks that are around. It's just awesome, man. Thank you for being one of the people that did that. Peacock is raising its prices. The bad news for their subscriber. Yeah, that's bad news for that one subscriber. I don't know what's going on. And I hope you guys have a great night and enjoy yourself. And you do what you do and enjoy your life and smile and, be positive. Have a great day. It's National Potato Day, so try to get a potato in, all right? I don't know if it's the vegetable or not, you know what I mean? But might even be a fruit. It's National Potato Day. Get some French fries, do your thing, or stuffed potato, or get one from Rudy's, man. Those ones are good, though. The stuffed potatoes, man. You get some sausage and some brisket, whatever you like to put in it, man. New Mexico's Party Station is hooking you up with New Mexico United tickets. We're hooking you up with Isotope tickets, and we're also hooking you up with Tribal Futures tickets. So make sure you keep it locked with GLF Nation tomorrow, mañana, Gina Ando and Buck D. And myself, I'll be back in the afternoon to hook you up. Big shouts out to Big Worm for coming in and mixing, playing the classic tracks. And Brother Diego, man, for getting the board running for us, man. Appreciate that. And all of our KISS team. I just want to say peace, God bless, one love. Nobody told they love you today. I love you. Positive vibes your way. You stay smart. You do your part. You stay positive. You test negative. You pray for

0: 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You have a wonderful noche with your familia and eat good. It is Wednesday. You've got 3 days down. 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All right? Goodbye. 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

0: I got the list of everything we're no longer doing. Okay, so these are the things that we probably were doing and trying to do better at. And now we just fell off. And this is pretty much counting for a lot of people. One way or another, you're going to find yourself on this list without even trying. All right, so these are the things that we are no longer caring about or doing. We're just too damn tired. We're tired. That's the bottom line. All right. Stress is at an all-time high. Inflation is at an all-time high. People are working multiple jobs. And these are the things that are no longer front and center. Everything is falling to the wayside. Literally, nobody cares. Number one is kicking the smoking habit, whether you're vaping or smoking. There's so much stress in everyday life that people are like, already started it. Might as well just go ahead and keep doing it.
1: Better than cigarettes.
0: Yeah, they're not stopping. Put it that way. They're not stopping. Another one is staying away from illegal drugs. And marijuana is still listed because in several states, it is still illegal.
1: And I know some people that smoke every single day.
0: Right.
1: Oh, like every hour. I'm like, bro.
0: I know. What do they call that? It's not faded. You're basically...
1: Burnt?
0: Burnt. There we go. Yeah. That's the burnt. Yeah. That's the burnt part. All right. So they're still doing a lot of marijuana, and especially in states where it is illegal. And they said people are not staying away from it. Number one reason, due to stress. Filling your plate to the rim with food. We're no longer doing it. We're actually like, you know what? I'm done. You could care less. We're no longer filling the plate all the way to the end. Exercising at home has fallen to the side as well. I mean, who wants to?
1: Yeah. It's my sanctuary. I don't want to be working out at home.
0: Yeah, for real. Doing cardio in general. A lot of people are like, who cares? Nobody's doing it. Spending time outdoors. Again, these are all the things that are related to stress. You guys, literally, we're not doing it anymore. Number one reason on that, stress, and it's too damn hot.
1: Yeah, right now.
0: Right now it is.
1: I ain't gonna go outside in this weather.
0: Keeping vaccinations current.

0: driving a motorcycle. And the final one on here, doing any form of dieting because of Ozempic. They're no longer dieting correctly. They are kicking it to the curb because of Ozempic, Mounjaro, and Wegovy. So yeah, there you go. This is the list of everything we are no longer doing.
1: Nah, they can't put me on that list. There's a lot of that stuff. I'm just going to accelerate yourself passing away. That's what it sounds like.
0: Yeah, that's true.
1: And like, it's cool. You know, it sounds fun. I'm in the moment and all this stuff. But you got to get to a certain age. You'd be like, hey, man, my time is limited. I don't want to. I do not want to speed up the times where I have on this earth. Forget that.
0: Y'all haven't hit those points where you're sitting there going, oh, my gosh, these years are flying by.
2: Yeah.
0: Like
2: position right now.
0: Yeah, like the years are just flying by.
1: They are. And to not care to that extent, no. That it's making it worse, I think.
0: Let's be real. When you're in your 20s and 30s, do you ever really truly care to that extent unless you've already developed your family, unless you've already had your kids, unless you've already, you know what I mean? Unless you're living that life, do you care? A lot of single people don't.
2: Yeah, there's still some unks and aunties still doing the same thing.
0: Yeah, very true. Run amok!
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1: 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Other parts of your body are getting wrecked too. Forget about sports, forget about school, forget about doing much of anything. 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

0: here's the thing. Back in 2023, when they looked at this, the average family, like let's say your kids are in basketball, football, they're in high school, they're going to their extracurricular activities, you've got your busy job, maybe your partner has a busy job as well. The average time you truly spend with your family back in 2023 was 6 hours. That's it.
1: Wait,
0: six
1: okay.
0: hours. Six hours in family.

0: Oh, you guys, we are so busy. We are doing so much. How much do you think if 6 hours in a week was back in 2023, what do you think it is now?
1: Probably like four.
0: Okay,
2: yeah,
0: you say four?
2: About four.
0: Right on the spot. 4 hours now. We're now less. We've now gone down into less time. And they said when they look down at it, it is because everybody is busy and everybody has so much going on. Family time is no longer priority time. It's about keeping the roof over your head. It's about keeping the bills paid and the kids in school.
1: And I bet you a lot of those hours are spent on the weekends with your kids.
0: It has to be. There's no way during the week. There's no way.
1: Because, like, yeah, during the week, I've been with a couple girls and they spend a lot of the week. You know, they're so busy. And, like, they only spend, like, probably maybe, like, 30 minutes a day with their kids, like, collectively.
0: Right.
1: You know, like, getting their stuff together and at dinner time.
0: Well, I feel like dinner time is where it's at, right?
1: Yeah, but even then, I had to, like, say, hey, let's have, like, a dinner together. Just so you guys, you know, so you can have family time. Because I feel like that's how you kind of build and, like, learn from your kids, right? Or, like, how you build family time.
2: Yeah, it's that, and then, like, when you help them with the homework and stuff.
1: There you go.
2: Because
0: how was it for you?
2: I'm not one of those parents. My daughter doesn't live with me.
0: How was it for you when you were together as a unit? Do you feel like this was accurate? Like, the average amount of time is really, truly 6 hours in a week, or was it less? Now it's four.
2: Okay, I gotta put it to where, because when I was in the home, my daughter was small, so you gotta think about it. Even then, she still had daycare and stuff. So when you have daycare or you have after school programs that your child goes to, which Tasia does go to, you don't get that much time. By the time they get home, it's dark. It's time to eat, do homework.
0: 4 hours, y'all.
2: Yeah. Not even, it's way less. It's way less.
0: 4 hours now in 2026. We're down to 4 hours that the average family spends together as a unit. 4 hours.
1: You know what? I also have seen, like, families that they will text, like, their kid for when they're in another room, like, hey.
0: And upstairs? Yes.
1: Yeah. They do that now instead of, like, yelling across the way.
0: That's what I did whenever I went to go see my family back in Dallas.
1: Mm-hmm.
0: Like, we would text each other, are you upstairs or downstairs? No, I'm in the back. Da, da, da. And then we text each other in the house.
2: It's even worse when you have a child that's in high school and they have a job.
1: Oh, yeah.
0: They're never home, right?
1: At all.
2: Yep.
0: They're not ever home. So, you guys, I'm telling you, family time is dwindling now that it's down to 4 hours a week.
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0: where they you were always wrong. You can never be right, and they're just too damn smart, and everything you say is wrong. Like, it doesn't even matter.
1: They just think they're smart. So I feel like I've been around, like, people who think they're smart and try to tell me that I'm wrong, but I know I'm right, but you gotta let them win sometimes.
0: What about you, Buck? Have you ever been around somebody who you're always wrong? You can never be right. Maybe you dated somebody or somebody who's too smart for their own
1: good. But they're not smart. They just think they're right.
2: I've actually never had to deal with this at all.
0: Really? At all? You have nothing to say?
1: I just date the dumb ones.
2: Yep. No, I've never came across someone and never talked to someone or dated someone who thought that. I never chose anybody like that. No.
1: Because I'm usually the one that's always right. I'm like, I'll tell you what's going to happen in this situation. And they're like, yeah, right. And then, like, they try to disprove me. And then they come back to me like, yeah, you were right.
0: No, but, like, literally, you're always wrong. Like, everything you say, like, no. No, da-da-da-da-da. And then they go at it. Like, everything you say, you can never be right. Or there can never be a mutual understanding of just we're having a conversation. You could be right. You could be wrong. We're having a conversation. It's never like that. We're talking about people who are always right. They have to be right, hands down.
1: I can't date that kind of person.
2: Nah, not at all. Uh-uh.
0: Y'all have never dated that.
2: Uh-uh.
0: I've dated one person that was like that, and it was a nightmare. Because then I felt real dumb. Look, I already know I'm not the smartest thing in the room, okay? So, like, I was like, that made me feel even worse. Like, they said, here's the thing that's going on. Women are now choosing to date men like this on purpose. And the number one reason is because they feel that somebody who is just always has to be right, this, that, and the other, is going to be more faithful than somebody who's not. Are you kidding me? What are we doing?
2: Is this one of these
0: what
2: girl logic things again?
0: Like,
2: makes no sense whatsoever.
0: They did research on this. It said it showed that there was emotional well-being that mattered, and they feel like they would have better communication with somebody who always has to be right. Is that better communication?
1: Not better communication, but, like, it's great to be around someone who knows all the answers, who has a lot of wisdom.
2: Mm. See, I don't know.
0: I think that's a difference, though.
2: I don't equate wisdom with knowing everything. To me, wisdom is knowing where to find everything.
1: Okay, so, like,
2: that's why
1: if they don't know the answer, they know where to find it.
0: To me, wisdom is like going through mistakes and correcting and knowing
2: there
0: the other side is how I see wisdom.
2: Yeah.
0: You live through it. And if somebody's going through
2: mistakes,
0: it, you're able to understand and empathize with them. There ain't no way I would do that again.
2: I think that's a form of control.
0: That has to be.
2: Where someone's like, I'm right, I know everything. And I understand, though, that a lot of guys want their woman to be submissive, but this is just stupidity right here.
0: This is not even smart in any way whatsoever. All for the emotional well-being.
2: I cannot stand a person who thinks being or acting dumb is, like, attractive. You ever been around people like that?
0: There's a lot of people that are like that.
2: Oh, I didn't know. That is not attractive.
0: Is it a turn-off to you?
1: I do that sometimes.
2: It is. I do not like that.
1: I act dumb
0: smart
1: to avoid, not conversation, to avoid arguments. Like, oh, I don't know. Like, yeah, you're right. You win.
0: No, this is Ando. Oh, yeah, you're right. You win. We gonna have sex?
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0: Hey, so if you were given the opportunity to retire right now at the age you are, okay? Right now at the age you are, think about it, you guys. And you would get $1,000 for the rest of your life, with taxes taken out, of course, like every single week. So you're probably walking away with what? Week, it would be like 789 or maybe 800 a week, give or take. But you would get that for the rest of your life. Would you do it?
1: Oh, yeah. Why not?
0: What do you think, Buck?
1: Because you can always retire and go into a different profession, can't you?
0: Well, no. Like, if you were told, like, you'd never have to work again and you get, like, $1,000 a week for the rest of your life, you ain't, like, you'd never have to work again. And you would get the money. Would you do it or not?
1: I don't know.
0: With taxes taken out. With taxes taken out.
1: I would do it, but, like, can I do other things, too? You just can't retire and come back to the same profession, right?
0: No, bro. Like, literally, you get to retire. You don't go back to work. You're done working.
2: No, that's not enough.
0: That's not enough?
1: Yeah, no.
0: Nope. You guys answered differently. Y'all.
2: Nope.
0: About 61% of people said they are so sick and tired of working right now that they would retire right now if they got $1,000 a week for the rest of their life.
1: Yeah, because they just want to coast.
2: Yeah, that's...
0: That's coasting to y'all?
2: That's not enough.
1: Yeah, because
2: think about... Yeah, there you go.
1: The inflation.
0: What?
1: There you go. Everything keeps going up and up. Like,
0: that's true.
1: How's that $700 going to, like, equate?
0: 61% of people said that they would do it. I'm really shocked that y'all said y'all wouldn't. I mean, that y'all wouldn't do it. Yeah, I'm totally shocked.
1: But who's offering?
0: But I know, right? They looked into it because they said, with everything that's going on, so many people are burnt out with their jobs. They're daydreaming of when they're going to retire. Do you feel like that's true? Daydreaming of when you're going to retire. Like, where you don't got to work, you are good. People are daydreaming and people are burnt out with their job. Now, the burnout part, I get it. Because we all hit that. We all do. Whether you realize it or not, there's people out there that are like, no, I love what I do, and this, that, and the other. And it's like, yeah, even if you still love it, you still get burned out. But they said 61% of people said that they would do it. Take $1,000 a week, regardless of everything going up, prices, everything. I mean, you sit there and think about it, and you're like, $1,000 is a lot of money. It is. But with taxes taken out every single week, you're probably going to be taking home what? If you're taking home, it's $800 a week. There's 4 weeks. That's what? You're taking home how much? Okay. I'm really bad at math, you guys. Do
1: it's
0: not make me
1: like
0: mad.
1: It's $2,400 or $2,800.
0: That can't be right. No. That has to be more than that.
1: 700, 700, that's 14. Then you add another 14.
2: No. 7 or 8. Which one are you saying?
0: 8.
1: Okay, then that's going to be
0: 32. 32. Yeah. I'm really bad at math. Ando, you seem worse than me. Yeah, so that's what you'd be taking home.
2: That's not enough.
0: That's not enough. And 61% of people said they would do it.
2: Hell no, because we sit up here and talk about how much healthcare is every day down there.
0: Yes.
2: Think about

0: your groceries, your gas, and then if you have children, no. No.
1: Wow, that isn't enough. And 61% of people said that they would do it.
2: But who's offering it, though? Like, are they offering it right now, or is
1: They're
2: it just
1: not
2: hypothetical?
1: Offering it. It was a question. It was like a hypothetical question that was asked, but they went around and surveyed, like, quite a bit of people just to see where they stood with being burnt out with their job and just wanting to retire at this very minute. And it was interesting because so many people are just done working. So many people. And more than anything, you guys, it is millennials and Gen X.
2: I would probably do it for, like, maybe 2 or 3 years. But within those 3 years, I'll be working on stuff, you know, just so you don't have to worry about the money.
1: Right.
2: But, like, I'll be doing, like, a lot of side stuff, too.
1: Yeah.
2: Just so I...
1: Not even. You would literally coast. Like, you would not be able to have another job. You would literally sit there and so many... 61% of people said they would. Regardless.
2: You just sit there all day and scroll.
1: That is a burnout. That's what you call burnout response. That's a burnout response.
0: Would you, Gina? Yeah, no. It is, because once you get in that situation... And you're stuck in it. You'll be like, hold up. This wasn't what I thought it was.
1: Yeah.
0: Especially if you look at all your expenses and everything. But, well, I'm not going to say everybody.
2: Mm-hmm.
0: Me personally, no. No. There's some people who look at this and be like, $3,200 a month? Oh, yeah, I can get by.
1: And with the taxes taken out every single week.
0: Like, I can get by.
1: Get it in your account, like, right there, direct deposit.
2: No mortgage, no payments, just your utilities. You're good to go, right? Because there's a lot of people that I know are retired that, like, after, like, a year and a half or, like, even a year, they're like, I gotta do something.
1: No, but you think about retirement.
2: Besides just traveling.
1: Retirement is a budget. Like, everybody who's retired, they have to budget. They have to be careful with how they spend their money.
0: Yeah.
1: Unless they actually have, you know, somebody who manage money that they put aside, a 401k and stuff like that. And even at that, people are not making ends meet. That is how burnt out we are at our jobs, you guys. 61% of people would say they would take $1,000 a week with taxes taken out for the rest of their life if they could no longer work.
0: I just think times are different. Like, people aren't, you know, so gung-ho about working now.
1: There's
0: more people is like, I don't want to work.
1: Yeah.
0: That's just what it is.
1: We're just tired, you guys. Maybe we need, like, a month off.
2: This sounds like something Gen Z would want.
0: Yep.
1: It wasn't. It was millennials and Gen X. It was totally backwards.
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1: And it's your boy, Buck D.
0: Hey, it's Thursday. Hey, how's everybody doing out there? Golly, this weather, like, I can't wait for us to get that break of only having 92, 93 degrees is the weather high, because this heat is ridiculous.
1: Well, the weather's not too bad because
2: how it gets cloudy.
1: Gets cool, so as long as it's not just hot all day, all night, at least we get a little break.
0: Tiny break.
3: Even in the morning, it's a lot cooler.
1: Yeah,
0: that's true. I want fall to get here.
1: Yes.
0: I don't know if anybody else feels the same way. I need my bill to go down.
3: Don't remind me, man. I gotta pay that still.
0: I need that bill to go down, man.
1: Let me figure out, because I didn't pay last month because it was like 60 something bucks. Yeah. So I'm like, man, it better only be like 130.
3: Yeah.
0: It better only, right?
1: Yeah. So
0: it better don't be high.
1: So I can finally pay the 60.
3: Yeah.
0: You're like Ando. You're making payments on it. There's some people getting like really huge ones. Yeah, right. As long as you pay something, right? It's like a credit card.

0: not a credit card, but
1: no.
2: You want to do it before they give you the disconnection notice, because if not, they want that paid in full.
1: They want the whole thing.
0: I thought y'all could make payments when it's that high.
2: Okay, look, she's talking to broke folk over here.
1: I was going
2: to
1: say, right?
2: I didn't know that they do that.
3: She's like, I thought you could put your...
0: I pay my bills.
1: She's like, I thought you could put your P&M on layaway. I don't know. Like,
0: yeah. It's kind of like putting it on layaway when it's so high, right?
2: You can use a credit card, but you can't use a credit card for it either.
0: They block you.
1: Yeah, they need that or split pay or something, like something.
0: You can't split pay it inside of your bank?
1: No.
2: Yeah.
1: What is that?
0: What?
1: You just gotta pay.
0: No, there's some banks, like after you make a purchase, let's say you go to Walmart and you buy like $160 in groceries. When you check your app on your phone on your bank sometimes, it'll ask you if you want to split it into four payments.
2: What?
0: Yeah.
1: How? When you already paid it.
2: Yeah.
0: Because it might see that you're low. I saw some chick on TikTok talking about it.
1: Those are the people with good credit. Because mine is like, you ain't got no money in it, you ain't being able to pay it. Like, like, no.
0: Squeezing every dime out.
2: Those overdraft fees, man.
1: Oh, man. Don't
2: those
1: get
2: are
1: started.
2: The worst.
1: Well, I have it set up to only have, I have one account with only a $20 and the other one with like a $75.
0: Oh, $75 okay.
1: Yeah, overdraft amount.
0: Jeez, $75.
1: Yeah, I don't want nothing else.
0: No, yeah, you don't need nothing else.
1: Those are just for like emergency purposes.
2: Yeah.
1: That's what, like gas.
0: I would love to say we're getting a break from the heat, but we're not right now. We're going to be 100 today as well. So the heat here in Albuquerque and surrounding areas, y'all, we're going to be probably about like 101, give or take, because even though it says like 97 for the high, all week it said that, and it's been hitting 101, 100. So let's just play it safe and just stay hydrated. It's going to be 100 today. Low tonight is going to be 70. And of course, tomorrow, we're going to hit about like 95. Going into the weekend, 100. Monday, 100.
1: Oh.
0: Let's see. We don't cool off. Actually, we don't cool off. We don't. I thought we were. Next Thursday, it'll be 94. That's the lowest one.
1: That does me go no good because I have to go to Arizona next weekend. Not looking forward
0: to it. Man, he was over there. He was
1: What'd you say about the gas? Yeah, I'm gonna have to take out a personal loan for gas. gas is ridiculous, man. Like yeah. it's gonna be like $4.50 really soon.
2: Mm-hmm.
1: Probably like next week.
0: I wouldn't doubt it.
2: It was about like $5 in Arizona.
1: Oh my
0: In goodness. Arizona?
2: Well, it's because I had to get the premium, you know, but
0: man. I feel for you on that.
1: Yeah.
2: No, I was watching Jay Steele gas his car up. I was like, $5.
0: $5?
2: Oh, no. Yeah, it was like $4.89 or $4.90 something.
1: Yeah, that's five. Yeah, that's $5.
2: Yeah, that's $5.
1: Yep.
0: $5. Wow. Yeah. Are we okay with that, you guys?
1: No.
2: No.
0: Okay, I was just
1: never going to be okay.
0: I said, no.
2: Why are you asking that?
1: Are we okay?
0: Just asking. I mean, it feels like the whole world's on fire, and we're like, well, there's that, too.
1: I thought Gina was going to be like, well, if you get gas, and your bank will say you can split it into four payments.
0: You never know, bro. Hey, we got some winning coming up this morning. What do we got, Buck?
1: We have New Mexico United, a four-pack of tickets. That game is going to be on August the 26th. Also, we have the Isotopes. Another four-pack of tickets. That's going to be on September the 16th. And last but not least, we have a pair of tickets to Powering Tribal Energy Futures. I know a lot of people are like, what is that? That is a celebration of culture and experience, and it'll be at the Kiva Auditorium on Tuesday, August the 25th.
0: And who are the people that are going to be on stage performing? Because there's a lot of great acts that are going to be doing it.
1: Yeah, live performances by Tia Wood, the Barehead Sisters, Destroy, Caseman, and DJ Young Native. Not Old Native, but Young Native.
0: DJ Old.
1: Yeah, because I was like, if there was a DJ Old Native, I'm like, I'm going to sit this one out.
2: Like Young OG?
1: Yeah. DJ Old Native comes out with his 8-tracks.
0: What are we doing? Hey, so Ando, what do you want to choose right now to give away?
2: All right, let's give away some Isotope tickets.
0: You want Isotopes? Okay, there you go. Four-pack of tickets wins a game.
1: The game is, once again, it's going to be on September the 16th. They take on the Salt Lake Bees.
0: Salt Lake Bees.
1: Salt Lake Bees.
0: There you go. So call in right now. Four-pack of tickets, Isotopes. We got you. 262-KISS.
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1: Uh-oh. State Farm customers, listen up. Who's got State Farm?
2: Not me. That's expensive as hell.
3: Yeah, I know. I think for my homeowners, it's still, I think it's Farmers.
1: Is it really?
3: Yeah, but State Farm, yeah, that's expensive.
2: When my car got hit, I was under, I think, was it Tayshia's mom? I was under Yvonne's. Yeah, I was under her insurance with State Farm. It's worth it, but I just don't have the money for it because they were quickly put me in another car.
1: Yeah, for real, like, yeah. Right? Yeah, exactly. Here's what's going on. They're going to have the biggest on record payout in like 100-year history
3: for
1: payout for what I'm about to tell you guys what happened. $5 billion, I said with a B, billion as a payout. Now it's distributing $5 billion to eligible auto insurance customers covering more than 49 million vehicles nationwide. And apparently, I guess there was some stuff that was going on that was, you know, the financial stuff. You know how like people gain records and like a third party and stuff like that. There was all kinds of stuff that was going on with this. They're not really giving a ton of details on this, but this is what's kind of crazy. I think it was because they raised the premiums on a lot of vehicles and then it wasn't supposed to be raised.
2: See what I'm saying?
1: Yeah, like they raised them and it was expensive, right? And people still paid it regardless. But I guess they got caught. Something happened along the way, but there's going to be this massive payout.
3: I thought this had to do with like all the stuff that happened, like what, Palisades in the California?
1: Everything.
3: Remember those insurance companies that didn't want to pay for their homes?
1: I am not sure, but they said it's going to roll out the biggest payout in more than 100-year history. And I'm like, State Farm's been around for 100 years? Damn.
2: Well, I think...
1: I didn't realize that.
2: To me, auto insurance is the biggest scam.
3: I feel
2: like... If you go 365 days, if you go a whole year without anything happening, you should get your money back. You should get some, not all of your money, but some percentage of your money back.
3: Maybe like 15%.
2: Yeah.
1: Right.
2: There you go.
1: So customers are going to be notified by either email or regular mail. So make sure you're checking your mail because they're the ones that are going to be reaching out to you if you were that category, if you were in it or whatnot. They're going to notify you by email or regular mail. And those with email on file, you could choose how they're going to pay you out. And I'm like, well, how come you didn't put on here how much they're getting?
2: Well, it probably depends on, you know, what type of policy you have.
3: And the premium.
2: Or the premium. Yeah,
1: premium, it depends on that. And they said others are going to just receive a check in the mail, regardless, because they're going to have everything, you know, already set in play or whatever. And I was like, well, it doesn't say how much is going to be the payout, but I mean, it's $5 billion.
2: That's a lot.
1: That's a lot of money.
2: Yeah, they got a lot of people.
1: 49 million vehicles nationwide. You got
2: $5 billion. Hey, that's a good chunk of change.
1: That's a good chunk of change, but they're not putting exactly how much change you're going to be getting.
2: That means every vehicle, they'll pay for at least 2 or 3.5 tanks of gas.
1: That's it. You know what? Facts.
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1: Well, at this point, y'all, we might as well just get used to the fact that there's going to be surveillance 24/7 on us, like, in general, everywhere you go. Because those that are getting new cars, y'all know that, and Buck, you can look it up, license plates are going to come with 5G on them.
2: Wait, what? Huh?
1: It's like, it's like a 5G. I don't know what it is. It's to track your vehicle. It's like a signal that your license plate is going to have, and it's going to be in the upper right-hand corner. And you can actually see it says 5G on it. Like, it's a signal about your car. It's connected, and then it works somehow with everything else that's going on into play right now. But it's something that's tied with the license plates. And a lot of people are kind of questioning why we're under such heavy surveillance in the United States now, because we're looking like China right now. You know, China has face recognition and Flock and everything like that. Like, we're kind of changing things up, but we're kind of curious as to why is there so much surveillance on so many people? Not only that, there are also white vans that emit radiation. They can actually look through your walls in your house.
3: What?
1: This is, well, I'm so not lying. I'm so not lying. And I know you guys, it sounds unbelievable, but there are certain vehicles, there's certain vans that are going around to cities. They have a certain kind of radiation that they can emit. They could look through walls. And I don't understand what we're doing.
4: Gina, where'd you get this information?
1: This was actually talked about by several people that were pretty much on the news, some of them that were on the national podcast that they were doing, and they were kind of questioning as to why such heavy surveillance. Y'all, in all honesty, why? Why are we in can y'all put a...
2: Well, big brother.
4: Yeah.
1: Big brother? What?
4: I always go back to 9/11. A lot of people don't like it, but that's where it started.
1: You feel like it has to root from that?
4: Yeah,
1: really?
4: It was a fear of another 9/11 attack and us not knowing what's going to happen beforehand. And these laws really just spiraled out of control, unchecked. People were just like, yes, we need that. Yes, we need that. Yes, we need that. And now we're here.
2: Yeah, they're weaponizing our safety against us. So they can say, oh, it's all for safety reasons, but
4: it's other.
1: Really, that's what they keep saying.
2: Really just trying to surveil everybody.
4: Yeah.
1: It's kind of interesting because even if you're taking, you know, trips or whatever, why would you equip a chip on a license plate to some degree? I don't know.
2: Hey, does the MVD already have this? Like, can they just, like, if you get a new license plate, they'll just put that on there for you?
1: I don't know if they put it on there. I don't know if it comes built in. I have no clue. But apparently a lot of people were talking about it, and it made it to national news. Yeah. And people are, like, wondering what the heavy surveillance is for at this point.

0: Like, what are we doing? Like, why are we tracking everybody the way we were tracking them?
1: I think a lot of this stuff is warranted. It's warranted, but I think a lot of people exaggerate.
0: Yeah, that's true,
1: there are fears, but I believe the government has put a lot of fear into people. But we got to be careful. We got to be careful because there's a lot of things that they're surveilling that they shouldn't be. And things that we don't even know about.
0: Yeah, that's true.
1: And I'm saying the lawmakers, and they always hide it under the guise of, like you said, and it's for your safety and it's for national security. And I'm like, stop it.
0: It's like,
1: y'all are just nosy as hell. That's what it is.
0: Yeah, that's it. I mean, I don't know how worse it, like, I don't think anybody's going to be okay with like 24-hour surveillance and the flock cameras and the AI stuff and, you know, stuff that you could see through walls. And it doesn't even matter, but it is a certain violation to a degree. You can't. It's the government.
2: If you go against it,
0: then you become, what is it, where you're
2: a domestic terrorist?
0: There you go. Yeah. That's what you become if you go against it.
1: Well, what they're doing, Ando, what I've noticed, they're putting a lot of surveillance in things that people want and things that people need. Yeah, washing machines, sure. Refrigerators.
2: Washing machines?
1: Yes, yes. What else? I even saw that. Remember the guy that got busted because of his scale, and it was attached to the chick's phone or whatever.
2: Yeah, you're right.
1: Like all of this stuff.
0: Yeah.
1: Like you can get caught up. I don't even want a girl who wakes, when I wake up and I look at her, she's just looking at me. Like, I don't want that. So that's you got all type of those things in your house right now.
0: Hey, that's what exactly it's going to be like when all this is finished.
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0: Yeah. 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
1: I am a huge Val Kilmer fan, but I don't know how I feel about this. They brought him back to life on the big screen with AI. I don't know.
2: Does it look good?
1: Well, I guess. Well, he couldn't talk towards the end, remember? Because he had throat cancer.
2: Yeah, but
1: so
2: like,
1: he couldn't speak.
2: But he can still like gather all of the audio from all his old movies and trying to make him speak.
1: Yeah.
2: From AI.
1: You know what's crazy is they're saying that it's been a year since his death, and I feel like it's been longer than that, but I guess it hasn't. But it's going to be used to recreate the late actor in the film As Deep as the Grave. Now, I'm not quite sure what the whole process was about, like, bringing him back or who's going to get the money from that as well, because you're using his likeness. You're using him. Is it the family? Like, who's it going to go to?
3: Yeah, whoever owns the rights to him.
1: Yeah, so I'm not quite sure, like, I feel like okay with it, but at the same time, I'm like, oh, R.I.P. You know what I mean? Yeah, AI is going to bring everybody back from the dead, y'all.
3: Which version of Val Kilmer are we getting? We better get the best
1: version. Tombstone. Give me that one.
3: But he was half
1: Doc
3: dead in that one.
1: Doc Holliday. He had the best character. Doc Holliday, you guys.
3: But he was half dead.
1: You guys.
3: Give me the one, what was the movie? Top Gun. Give me that one.
1: Yeah.
3: The original. Give me the original. When he had abs and he looked nice.
1: Give me Doc Holliday. Give me Doc Holliday.
3: He was coughing up blood. And he was,
1: I know. He had tuberculosis in that one.
3: Bring him back just to bring him back for like four heartbeats. No.
1: Stop saying that. All right. So the DEA is now going to join the investigation into Hayden Panettiere's death. Okay, I told y'all this is not
3: that didn't take long.
1: Up.
3: That didn't take long.
1: Let me tell you how they did that autopsy. Why did it take less than 24 hours? Like, usually they take up to a week to finish or a couple of days. They got that thing done real quick. Maybe not even 24 hours. It was the next day, though, and that was very questionable. But and then, y'all, think about it. Why was his brother the preacher there? Like, I'm a conspiracy theorist, but
3: you don't say.
1: Yeah, but I'm like, there was a preacher there, and then, you know, like, I don't know, something's not adding up to this. And I told you guys, I felt it was strange when Brian, her abusive boyfriend who was there, immediately got the bag of pills that she takes and goes, here, she's on all of this, and then tosses it to the cops and was like, here, this is what killed her, this is what she's taking, or whatever. But he's, man, look at the interviews you're doing, too. I think we all know that you're using as well. So I'm not quite sure, but they are now reportedly joining in on the investigation into her death. And they were going to look into the drugs that played a role. But here's the thing. If she happened to be on, like, fentanyl or heroin or meth or whatever, and then he was on that, too, or he gave it to her, don't they go down? They go down as well, right?
4: Not really.
3: I don't know.
1: What happened to the guy from Friends? The guy from Friends.
4: Yeah. But those are doctors that were prescribing him that.
1: Good point.
4: You know what I mean?
1: Yeah, but what about Mac Miller?
3: Mac Miller.
4: That's a big one.
1: I feel like this is going to be very similar.
4: And I don't know if this is trolling or not, but just say one of your friends takes a picture of you and your girlfriend, and your girlfriend's wearing a bride-to-be sash. Do you think everybody would think that you're engaged?
3: Yes.
1: Yeah.
4: Well, so that, I guess that's what people are saying. Post Malone is engaged to his girlfriend, Christy Lee, because there was a picture that one of the friends had posted, and he captioned, my mom and dad got engaged, and is with Post Malone sitting there with his girlfriend, and she's wearing a bride-to-be sash on her. And so people are speculating that they might have gotten engaged.
1: Wait. Wasn't he engaged to the other girl, too, and then she said no, or he asked her to get married?
4: Oh, yeah.
1: The baby mama.
4: Yeah, because he had a gambling problem.
1: Yeah, and a drinking problem.
4: Yeah, drinking and probably other drugs, too.
1: Yeah.
3: Throw the rest of them in there.
1: A really valid point at this point.
4: That video showed me, I was like, oh, my God.
3: So, if you're like me and a huge fan of Sons of Anarchy, the cast is reuniting for a new FX thriller. But it's not what you think. They are actually playing themselves. Now, I love this show. To me, this is one of my top five TV shows ever made. Yeah. I love Jax Teller and Tig and Tarano and Clay and all of them. T.O. Remember T.O.? Yeah. So anyway, but the twist is this. They're not going to be playing the characters from Sons of Anarchy. They're going to be actually playing themselves. So you got Katie Sagal, Ron Perlman, Maggie Siff, all of them. They are going to be playing themselves where they're at a fan convention and they get caught up in a real life twist. So I'm going to check it out just because.
4: That's crazy.
1: Why does this sound weird to me? This doesn't even sound like it should happen.
3: I'll put it to you this way. I think it's the way I explain it. So check it out. Yes, just like that. Mm-hmm. Comic-Con. Mm-hmm. Say you go to Comic-Con and you have the cast of Avengers.
4: Yes.
3: And you know that as the cast of Avengers, but they get into some mess.
4: Oh,
3: so it's just like that.
4: That's
3: so,
4: going to be pretty sweet. I want
3: to
4: see that.
3: I'm going to check it out just because I love that show. I love it to the fullest. Sons of Anarchy.
1: That doesn't even sound appealing. I don't understand.
4: Because you don't watch the show.
3: Yeah.
1: Good point.
4: You got to get into it.
3: You know why? Because you don't have an emotional connection to the characters. Mm-hmm. That's what it is.
1: I do to other characters on shows that I watch.
3: Okay, give me an example of a show that you love.
1: Right now?
3: It's too early. Just give me a show.
1: Felicity.
3: Okay, say you were going to a fan meet and greet of the cast of Felicity.
1: Scott Speedman, go.
3: There we go. Yeah. See, and say something happened at that meet and greet and they turn it into a TV show. That's what it is. It's too early. Her brain. Did you see the thought bubble on her head? It just balled up homework over her head.
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3: Hello.
4: Hola, my name is Carmen. Can I please speak to Christina?
3: Yeah, this is Christina.
4: I'm calling with Il Nana Banana Travel Services. We handle all corporate travel for and you and three of your coworkers are scheduled to head to London for business next Monday?
3: Correct, yes.
4: We've gotten alerted by the airlines that all of your return flights have been rescheduled.
3: Yeah.
4: And no one from our office was notified by your supervisors or anyone at your company that this change was happening.
3: Okay. Apologies for not...
4: Your flights were changed from Friday to the following Wednesday.
3: You are correct. Yeah, yeah.
4: Who authorized that?
3: We authorized it.
4: Who's
3: employees.
4: We?
3: Me, Jake from accounting, Steve from human resources. He's from human resources, Steve.
4: Ma'am, none of them have the authority to make changes to your travel.
3: Steve can't. He's human resources.
4: Please stop interrupting me.
3: You're interrupting me.
4: I am not interrupting you. You already just threw Steve under the bus. I need to go now handle Steve.
3: No. You don't even know which Steve. We have two Steves at human resources. Hello? Hello? Oh.
4: Hello?
3: Hello?
4: Hola, this is Carmen. I believe we were disconnected.
3: Yes.
4: Okay, I spoke to Mark, your COO.
3: Uh-huh.
4: And he's pissed. He said Steve doesn't even have the authority to use the bathroom without permission, let alone change travel.
3: Okay.
4: So I'm going to need you to send Mark an email letting him know what you told me, that this was all Steve's idea.
3: I am not sending Mark an email about Steve, but I might send Mark an email about you.
4: What do you mean about me?
3: Very aggressive about this.
4: If you snitched on your coworker Steve, and now he's gonna get fired.
3: No, you threw Steve under the bus. I meant it.
4: You said it was all Steve's idea.
3: Excuse me, I did not.
4: Yes,
3: say
4: you
3: that.
4: Did.
3: I hope that call was being recorded.
4: It was. Okay, you want to hear it? Here it goes.
3: Steve authorized it from human resources. He authorized it.
4: Yeah, exactly. Exactly.
3: No.
4: Who's lying now?
3: No.
4: Who's lying now?
3: That was some like AI stuff. That's like floppy.
4: AI.
3: That was floppy, okay? Don't even.
4: Oh my goodness.
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1: Ayo, it is already Thursday. And you know what's so crazy? We're like a week and a half away from September.
2: I love it.
1: And your birthday's right around the corner.
2: Yeah.
1: Ando had his birthday on the 13th. Buck is coming up on September 5th.
2: Yep.
1: Jeez, man. Seriously, it's going by so fast. So what do we have for giveaways right now, Buck?
2: All right, so we have Powering Tribal Energy Futures tickets. That is going to be at the Kiva Auditorium Tuesday. Actually, that's coming up in 5 days on the 25th of this month. That's going to be a celebration of the culture. Also, we have tickets to New Mexico United as they take on Lexington, South Carolina.
1: Ando, what you want? Which one to give away?
3: Give away some New Mexico United tickets.
1: New Mexico United! Call in right now. It's a four-pack. This game is happening again. When, Buck?
2: It's going to happen August the 26th. That's a Wednesday, you guys.
1: It's coming up. It's going to be here before you know it. So, call in right now. 262-5477. 262-KISS.
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1: I told my family.
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1: So, Cody, you got left on red. Cody, what happened?
3: Yeah, you know, so I've been friends with my buddy Nathan for about 3 years now. You know, and lately he's been acting weird. Like, usually he gets back to me right away. Now he's been hot and cold. Supposed to be going out this coming weekend.
1: For sure, yeah. Let's go ahead and give Nathan a call.
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4: God knows. I am
5: 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I was stargazing. 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
2: Hey, Nathan, this is Ando from the Gina Lee Fuentes Show. So your homie Cody says, y'all are supposed to be going out this next weekend, but you've been hot and cold with him, so he wants to know if y'all still up for it or not.
3: Nah, screw him. F*** him, bro.
4: Yeah. Well, what the hell you mean, bro? Like, we're supposed to be going out this weekend, man. What's going on?
3: Nah, dog, nah. You know what you did, bro. Don't try to play dumb, though.
4: What do you mean, what I do? I was looking out for you, brother.
3: No, bro. You went and told my girl everything that went down at the club last time. That ain't no looking out for me, man. What kind of friend is that? You ain't no friend of mine.
4: Look, let's be real, man. You have a good woman, and you're not treating her the way she's supposed to be treated. It's not ready for a relationship. Just be honest with her, you know? You were in the club getting phone numbers, dancing on her, dancing with all kinds of ladies. I'm sitting in the back chilling. I'm just, I'm watching all this go down. Now, if you have a good woman, if I had a good woman, I wouldn't be acting the way you did.
3: If you had a good
4: woman. Why would I be out there getting phone numbers?
3: About, man. Nah, you just jealous. That's what this really is, man. Bro. I was having fun, okay? What I do in my relationship and my free time is between me and just me. Not you, not her.
4: It's not about jealousy, brother. It's about, look. If you have a good woman, then treat her the way she's supposed to be treated. If you want to go out there and be a player, then do that. I have nothing against that. Go play the field. But don't go around lying to her. Don't go.
3: Bro,
4: say
3: I'm
4: what?
3: I'm not making out with these women. I'm not over here, having sex with them, smashing them, anything like that, bro. I just, had a good time.
4: Bro, you get your phone numbers, bro. You're getting phone numbers, you're getting IG, you're collecting. What's that supposed to be?
3: Friends, bro.
4: You got a good woman.
3: You need to make more of them, man, because I'm not yours, bro. That's how I feel. That's how I'm really feeling.
4: I don't have a girl. I can make as many friends as I want, but if I got a good woman to treat me good, why am I going to go out there and do things behind her back?
3: Bro, if you want my girl, then you can just say that, dog. That's how I'm really feeling. Like, the way that you talking and the way that you said things, and the way that you be looking at her at times, bro, that's what this really is about. This ain't about no, you trying to look out for me or nothing, bro. That ain't what no homie does.
4: No, it's not that. It's like I'm friends with both of y'all, And so what I'm trying to do is look out for the both best interest and everybody's feelings,
3: Bro, you
4: what's going to end up happening is going to hurt her, and you're going to hurt yourself. You're going to lose a good woman.
3: I'm
4: looking out for you, and I'm going to tell you how to be a good man is to just, be honest with her and be straightforward. Look, I'm not ready to be in this type of relationship. I'm not ready to settle down. And just be honest with her instead of playing it to the left.
3: Bro, look, I appreciate your advice, man. We've been dogs for the longest, bro, but I can't be friends with no snitch, no sellout who don't know how to hold it down, dog.
5: Okay, this is boy world. What just happened? Okay, this is like girl code? Explain to me what just went down, because so he's got a girlfriend, but then the friend was telling the girlfriend what was up.
6: Yeah, he's snitching.
5: Like, was he trying

0: to get them broken up? Like, I feel like this happens in guy world quite a bit. Like, y'all go through this with your friends.
1: No.
2: Hell no.
0: I know people who have gone through this. I know, like, three guys that went through this. Like, where a friend ends up telling the girlfriend, yo, you know he's over here doing this, that, and the third, right? What? Okay, explain this to me. Break it down, Ando.
1: Okay, so, like, me and my friends... Man, this is just like, yeah, bro code in a lot of ways. Yeah, I ain't snitching on any of my friends. If he has that issue with his girlfriend or whatever he's doing, hey, that's him. I ain't gonna go over there and tell his girl all the stuff he's doing. What kind of friend does that make me?
0: Gina? Yeah. Buck?
2: You don't understand this, Gina? This is a feeble...
0: I'm so confused.
2: This is a feeble-ass man or a boy. First of all, what kind of... backstabbing. I'm just trying to. You need to be a better man. Shut your weak ass up. First of all, you have no look. You don't talk to my woman. But if I'm not around, you're my friend. You don't talk to my woman.
1: Hey.
2: You don't. There ain't no conversations and no good mornings or let me tell you what we did last night.
1: Nope.
2: No. This is the weakest form of a dude or a friend you could ever have in your life. And first of all, I'm mad at the dude for even talking to him this long. We need to find out where you at. I need to put hands and feet upside your head for doing what... That's a snake. That ain't no friend, no homie, no nothing.
1: I've seen this happen to people, though.
0: Like, yeah. See, that's what I'm saying. I'm like,
1: what are you even doing?
0: I know that this happens.
2: It happens, but they're not your friend.
1: Yeah.
2: They being slick.
0: Mm-hmm. Yo, is this...
2: They've been eyeing the girl the whole time.
0: Is this... the guy trying to get with the girl then? Is he trying to get it's with a good girl? Like, that's why I'm confused on that. Like, what's the purpose of this?
2: It's a two-way thing. He wants his girl, and he's jealous of him because he's the guy of the group that gets all the female attention. That's what it is.
1: Very true.
2: I don't do nothing. I just be sitting over in the corner. Well, stay your ass at home, man. What you talking about?
0: Stay your ass in the corner. Stay. All right, so I'm going to open up the phone lines, okay? So 262-5477-262-KISS. Can you guys give some insight? Fellas, definitely, please call in. Somebody called him a buster. I think it was Montanique or somebody in the chat did. Somebody else called him a snitch. I think that was Loons. Like, you don't break boy code, right? Like, guy code or whatever this is
1: friend
0: called.
1: Friend code. Do girls do this?
0: Girls do it all the time. Girls do it on purpose. Are you kidding? Girls are...
1: That's why I got confused.
0: I think it's usually because they're interested in the guy. That's why I think that the guy's interested in his girlfriend.
2: So wait a minute. Like, hold on. Before we go any further. Women go to their girl's homeboy or boyfriend.
0: Yes. Yeah.
2: And let me just tell you about Laura.
1: No, they don't.
0: Yes, Laura, they do.
2: They'll go to the grave with that stuff. They're not saying nothing.
0: Women will rat another woman out when they're interested in somebody's partner.
2: The only time a woman rats another woman out is when they fall out behind something.
1: Exactly.
2: That's when they tell all the business.
0: No.
2: Not when they're friends. They'll take that to the grave.
0: I had whack friends. I had friends that were like that too. I've seen it go down in my friend group.
2: As your friend?
0: I saw it go down in the friend group and I'm just like, oh, look at that. Like, they actually go and say stuff. So that's why I'm like, you guys just call in 262-5477-262-KISS. What are your thoughts on this? Is he trying to get with the girlfriend? Is it, you know, is this happen? Give your experience and please give your thoughts. 262-KISS.
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1: You guys, remember how I told you that I was like, I think the boyfriend had a hand in what happened to Hayden Panettiere and the whole death situation as she passed away on Sunday at the age of 36. And y'all, the DEA is now joining the investigation because it ain't adding up. It's not adding up no matter which way you go. This is not adding up. And the fact that he was real quick as soon as the cops came in and said, here, man, this is all the drugs she was on, dude, like handed the bag over. Something's not adding up. And it just seems weird. This girl came out with her memoir months before, talked about the abuse, talked about all the beatings and how things went down. And then the yacht. Remember the celebrity on the yacht? Everything.
2: James Blunt.
1: James Malone. That's a rumor, right? That's potentially, yeah. But you know what? He came out with the song and it was kind of creepy too. And it was kind of similar to
2: the situation.
1: Yeah, a little bit. So I'm not quite sure, but I think that the boyfriend had something, a role to play in it. Now, I think it might be like a Mac Miller situation because I think he did supply her with the drugs as well. So I think that he could get busted for this, but I think he has to be accountable for something at some point. But I think we're gonna find out exactly which way this is going to turn as the DEA is now joining the investigation.
2: So Timbaland is now suing a DJ, or he's being sued by a DJ who claimed he was fired on a tour for Timbaland and Missy Elliott. And Timbaland gave the job to his son. So this guy is DJ E-Feezy. And back in 2024, they were on tour. And he was supposed to make $4,000 per show, which would have been $120,000 in total.
1: All right.
2: So he says, you know, he got a Canadian visa, paid legal fees, rehearsed on set. And later to find out, less than 30 days, he was kicked off the tour.
3: Well, he's probably kicked off the tour for that name, DJ E-Feezy. E-Feezy, no. I'm never hiring a DJ named E-Feezy.
1: But was he already signing the contract? Did he already sign the contract to actually perform for the show?
2: That's where things get sticky. So he's seeking $130,000 in damages, but Timbaland is also denying the allegations, saying that there was no enforceable agreement.
3: Mm.
2: And Timbaland is also filing a complaint against his former manager, saying that the manager handled the dealings with E-Feezy, and he should be responsible and liable for all the damages instead of Timbaland.
3: Sounds like nepotism. He wanted his son to get the money.
1: Yeah.
3: That's what it was.
2: Yeah, very true.
1: Yeah, but if there was a contract that was in place, because usually when you go on the tour, you're a DJ, you sign the contract, you rehearse, you do all the stuff that he did.
2: This
1: so I have a feeling it's weird.
2: So is it going to be against the manager or Timbaland?
1: It's going to go against Timbaland because Timbaland is managed by the manager.
3: Yep. It's under his name.
1: Everything. Okay, Timbaland pays for everything. He pays for the manager and everything.
3: The manager is just a part of his whole corporation.
1: Everyday life. That's it. Okay, he's going to have to pay up.
2: We'll see if there's any terms.
1: Yeah.
3: The Tupac murder trial is going down currently. And this is one interesting fact that for years we all thought Tupac's last words were the famous F you. But it comes to find out that one of the detectives, he refuted that. He said, no, his last words were, no, we'll take care of it. That's after they were asking, hey, do you know who shot you and all of this? And he said right before he went, you know, not before he passed away, but he lost consciousness. His last words were, no, we'll take care of it. So that just lets us know Tupac was not a snitch. Even with all the bullet holes, he was like, nah, we'll take care of it.
1: What does that even mean?
3: That means he knows who did it and that they'll take care of it.
1: He thought he was going to live. His ghost is haunting him, you guys. His ghost is probably haunting him.
2: Haunting TV.
1: It's a restless spirit.
2: Okay.
1: Yes!

0: missing. They're all dead, Gina.
1: We're talking about it 30 years later, you guys.
0: He's not haunting anybody.
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there's an old saying in Tennessee. I know it's in Texas, probably in Tennessee, that says, fool me once, shame on you. 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
2: 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So your homie

0: acting the way you did.
1: If you had
0: a why would I be out there getting phone numbers?
1: About, man. Nah, you just jealous. That's what this really is, man. Nah, bro. I was having fun, okay? What I do in my relationship and my free time is between me and just me. Not you, not her.
0: It's not about jealousy, brother. You know, it's about, like, look, if you have a good woman, then treat her the way she's supposed to be treated. If you want to go out there and be a player, then do that. You know, I have nothing against that. Go play the field. But
1: it's
0: don't,
1: not like I'm over here making out.
0: Don't go around lying to her. Don't go,
1: bro,
0: say what?
1: I'm not making out with these women. I'm not over here, you know what I'm saying, having sex with them, smashing them, or anything like that, bro. I just, you know, have a good time.
0: Bro, you get your phone numbers, bro. You're getting phone numbers, you're getting IG, you know, you're collecting. What's that supposed to be?
1: Friends, bro.
0: You got a good woman.
1: You should make more of them, man, because I'm not yours, bro. That's how I feel. That's how I'm really feeling.
0: I don't have a girl. I can make as many friends as I want, but if I got a good woman to treat me good, why am I going to go out there and do things behind her back?
1: Bro, if you want my girl, then you can just say that, dog. That's how I'm really feeling. Like, the way that you talking and the way that you said things and the way that you be looking at her at times, bro, that's what this really is about. This ain't about no, oh, you trying to look out for me or nothing, bro. That ain't what no homie does.
0: No, it's not that. It's like I'm friends with both of y'all, you know? And so what I'm trying to do is look out for the both, the best interest and everybody's feelings, you know?
1: Bro, you friends.
0: What's going to end up happening is going to hurt her and you're going to hurt yourself. You're going to lose a good woman.
1: I'm looking out for you.
0: And I'm going to tell you how to be a good man is to just, you know, be honest with her and be straightforward. Look, I'm not ready to be in this type of relationship. I'm not ready to settle down. And just be honest with her instead of playing it to the left.
1: Bro, look, I appreciate your advice, man. We've been dogs for the longest, bro, but I can't be friends with no snitch, no sellout who don't know how to hold it down, dog.
2: There you go. All right, so, hey, out of curiosity, do guys just always do that?
3: No.
2: Okay, I'm just saying, it's bro code. Obviously, he broke bro code.
3: But I want to give a quick perspective. All right, so just say, Bug D, your best friend is dating Gina. Would you say something to Gina?
4: Would I say something to Gina?
3: Yeah, like if your hair is doing
4: hell no.
2: What?
4: That ain't my business.
3: You want to look out for Gina?
4: Nope.
2: Y'all.
4: I ain't right. looking out
3: I
4: for Gina.
3: That's between y'all.
2: What?
4: That ain't got nothing to do with that.
2: See,
4: when y'all having a great time in the bedroom, y'all don't be like, let's call Bug D and let him know. No. You don't do that, so when it's bad, Al, I don't have nothing to do with it. Not at all.
2: You wouldn't even interject.
4: Nope.
2: Stop
3: How
2: it.
3: Gina,
4: Gina, I didn't even do that with your friends.
2: Did when I had friends, you
4: did
2: know what, that's right.
4: I didn't.
2: You know what, he
4: I didn't,
2: didn't
4: say a word. That ain't my business.
2: And you would say stuff
3: either.
2: Every now and then. You'd be like, you would be like,
4: But when it was over, I was like,
2: boy, when it was over, y'all did. Both of y'all did.
4: Dumb as hell.
2: All right, we're going to be taking it to the phone lines and text line. What are your thoughts on this? Is he trying to get with the girlfriend? Like, or is this breaking the bro code? What's up? 262-5477-262-KISS. Call in, text into the show. GLF Nation, if you want to watch the show live on air behind the scenes. 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On YouTube, it is under Gina Lee Fuentes TV. 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
3: All right, this is on the text line. It says, they're both fired. Shake my head. Whack as hell. I can't believe that combo even happened. Acting like schoolgirls.
4: Man, I'm gonna stay on the text line as well. Says it's weird for guys to take another guy on the morning show radio show to talk about this stuff. There's a difference between saying something if you truly care than airing it out like this. Okay.
3: And this is on GLF Nation. Montanique says, dude is a buster. We had a friend couple, and a dude was doing that when we were at a concert.
2: Ooh.
3: I lost all respect for that dude. Good for that friend.
4: Kim Gaska, GLF Nation says, it does sound like homeboy wants his friend's girl. The way he keeps saying you have a good girl at home, he wants her for sure.
2: Let's take it to the phones. You're on live. Hi, what's your name? What do you think of this entire situation?
5: Emily, I think that's a good friend right there. I think you need a friend that's always going to hold you accountable. If they can't do that, that's not a real friend.
2: Emily, there you go.
4: Emily,
2: okay, look, she's
4: Emily,
2: opposite. She actually Emily, praises what he did.
4: Emily, I agree with what you said, but what you said did not happen. He was trying to, if he was trying to keep him accountable, he would have went to him and been like, hey, bro, you shouldn't do this. He went to his girl, man. That's something different.
5: I mean, I see that side too, but he did mention that he was friends with both of them. So I feel like he just needed to let her know. I agree. Maybe he should have talked to him first and been like, hey, if this happens one more time, I will tell her because this is too much. But I do see your point. I see your point.
4: Emily, Emily, what? What's your name on social media so
2: hey,
4: I can make sure
2: Emily,
4: I'm not...
2: Emily, don't give it to him,
4: just,
2: Emily.
4: Just so I
2: don't
4: can make
2: give
4: sure
2: it to him, Emily.
4: I'm not your friend on there.

0: I got your back, Emily. Don't give it to him.
1: Well, girl's girl. I'm going to listen to her.
0: Exactly.
2: Hey, Jay, how you doing? Well, that's an easy one. That guy is a buster. He broke the bro code. You don't do that to your bros, man. Come on, man.
3: Sucker. AJ, if that happened to you, how would you handle this situation?
2: Man, I would probably end up throwing some hands, man.
3: That's it. That's all we can do. That's all we can do.
4: You guys can't sit over coffee and talk it out?
3: What?
4: AJ, y'all can't go to, like, Starbucks and talk it out?
2: No.
4: He said no.
2: You don't do that to homies, man. Come on, man.
1: Hi, good morning. My name's Zaya. Oh, no, that man is definitely after that girl. And Gina, girl.
4: This is why I don't have friends.
3: Yeah, get on her.
4: I don't have friends.
3: Nah, get on her. Tell Gina. Yeah, get on Gina.
1: Girl, come over here. I got a ton.
0: There you go. I'll go hanging with you, girl.
5: Hey, good morning, Will. Man, exactly what Buck said. This dude is jealous of his friend all the way around. It ain't no guys go through this. This is a jealous dude wanting what his friends want. So if you're in disagreement with anything your friend is doing, you go to your friend. You don't backstab him and try to get his lady because that's what you really after. You sit down, hey, man, I don't think it's right that you doing so-and-so with your girl. And that's where it stays. You don't go trying to upstage him and go dry snitching and telling everything to the young lady. You ain't no friend when you start doing that.
3: Yeah, he was dry snitching, moist snitching. He was doing all the snitching.
5: Yeah. Backstabbing the heck out of his friend, his so-called friend, because he actually wanted his lady. And like Buck said, he also is jealous of the attention that he getting when they go out.
6: Have you ever gone through this, Will?
5: I have never been around that. I'm glad I haven't ever experienced nothing like that. That's crazy to me, bro. I thought I was a chick for a minute.
4: Damn, Will would have to whoop some ass, though.
3: Exactly.
4: Yeah, yeah. Will would be in jail.
5: That's wild. Like I said, if you got any discipline, guys, we go to our friends. We don't go to nobody's lady or whatever it is. Guys just don't do that. That's just what it is.
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1: Okay, so dating experts have now come forward revealing the biggest first date mistakes. Okay, these are the mistakes that you're going to make. And I'm going to pull up the sounder page to see if you guys actually agree with the mistakes that they're saying, you know what, don't do these on a first date. Like, period. Okay, period. All right, here we go. Number one, not knowing what you actually want when the menu actually comes up. Go ahead and take the time, like, to read it, but don't go, oh my God, let me just go ahead and eat what you're going
2: to
1: get.
2: As a grown-ass man, you should know what you want.
1: Yeah, you should be able to know.
2: So do we click this if we do this?
1: Yeah, if you agree, click it. If you don't, don't.
2: I know.
1: If you agree.
2: Okay,
1: if
2: you, agree, like, yeah, you should know what you want.
1: Yeah, you should know what you want.
3: Nah, it depends on if you've been there before.
1: Yeah, but if
3: that's not an inconvenience for me.
1: Yeah, even if you go and it's your first time, you should be able to read a menu and figure out what you want on it.
2: Okay, for me, I do like suggesting to my date, like, hey, this would be really good. I think you would like it.
1: So then you're not on board with this.
2: Well,
1: then.
2: For me, I know what I want.
1: Yeah. Okay, like, there you go.
2: Yeah, I think men should already know what they want.
1: Well, I guess this takes me out of the pool on this. Okay, so check this out. Biggest first date mistake, again, is going to be talking way too much. No. Y'all agree? Or do y'all feel like conversation is solid?
2: Yeah, you should be able to talk, right?
3: So yeah.
1: If you talk way too much, they said it's a big mistake if you do it on the first date.
2: Do I click this if I do this? Or if
3: no, if you feel agree. Like, if you agree. If that's
1: you agree.
2: Oh, okay.
1: If you agree.
3: Well, it's only talking too much when you're not interested in the person that much.
1: Okay.
3: If you're interested in someone and they're talking, it doesn't matter because you're like, oh, you're engaged in the conversation.
1: Okay.
3: If you're not really there for it, you'd be like, I wish she would shut up.
2: I've been there.
1: Another biggest mistake on a first date is going to be choosing a boring location. How do you know if it's going to be boring? What is a boring location? Give me an example.
3: See, this is
2: like a picnic date.
3: Oh, yeah. Yeah.
1: Okay. Oh, it actually has examples. Check it out. They said sitting at a coffee restaurant and dinner and making it feel like a job interview instead. Experts recommend kind of picking something active instead to do. Mini golf, a farmer's market. Or even throwing apparently like a little setup at your own spot. For first date.
3: No.
1: Who is going to do that?
3: No.
1: Who is going to do that? I ain't doing that.
3: See, this is all hinged on if you really like the person or not. If you like someone, you'll go through anything, especially as a guy.
2: And quite honestly, there's no such thing as a boring place. It's the company you keep.
3: There we go.
1: Yeah, that's true.
3: Yep.
1: All right, another one that is the biggest first date mistake is oversharing way too soon. Because at one point or another, hey, why are you still single? Oh, well, you know what? My baby daddy, this, that, and the other. Oh, he agrees.
3: Yes, I don't know
1: the baby daddy done broke my heart. Like, he cheated. This, that, and the third. Don't overshare.
2: He doesn't like that, but I like that. So I can get a scope of who you are.
1: Okay.
2: So, hey, is this really worth it for me?
1: Do you feel like females do that in life? Do you feel like on the dates that you go on that you get that a lot where they overshare, like on the first date?
2: Yeah, I just make them feel comfortable enough to tell them like my whole life, their whole life story. It does come to that moment, Bug, where you're like, can you just shut up?
3: Yeah, just be quiet. Yeah.
1: Final one on the list, playing games after the date. Like, you're playing hard to get.
2: Oh, yeah.
1: This is going to be a big mistake. Don't do that. Playing hard to get.
3: Yeah.
1: Wasting time, not getting back. Somebody's interested, they're going to hit you up and they're going to want a second date, and then just playing games after, like, I don't know, let me see.
2: Yeah, no time for that.
1: No time for that. They said these are the biggest mistakes that people make, and they said that when made, all you have to do is make one of these mistakes and the date is not going to be successful. Just one of these mistakes. You think that's true?
2: Well, the last one, that's after the date.
3: That's
2: right?
3: After the date, yeah, post date.
1: That's after, yeah.
3: But the other ones, yeah, I agree. It will just make it not something that you want to do again at all.
1: When was the last time y'all went on a date?
2: I don't know what's considered a date.
3: Yeah, what's like, what is?
1: Oh my gosh, none of us
3: know.
1: We're in trouble.
3: Yeah. Well, are you asking the last time we went on a first date or a date? Because like, there's a difference.
2: Yeah, first date,
1: give it to me, first date and a date.
2: Yeah. Like, because a date, like, I've already seen that person before.
1: Okay, when was the last time you did that?
2: Oh, like on a first date?
1: Yeah, first date.
2: Probably like a week ago.
3: A first date?
2: Someone brand new, right?
1: Okay, and then somebody that you have been dating for a while. How long has that been?
3: It's been some months for a first date.
1: Okay.
2: Because you've seen them before, right? So it's just a date.
3: Yeah. Mm-hmm. But just a regular date, it was for the concert.
1: Okay, there you go.
2: Yeah. Okay, there you go.
1: All right, there you go. But these are the biggest mistakes you can make, and all you got to do is make one, and it's not going to be successful.
2: Well, damn. All right.
4: You're already count me out.
1: Chalk it up. It's counting us out.
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1: Uh-oh. Gen X is a little fed up with the way that millennials and Gen Z is kind of like, you know, acting out. Especially Gen Z. I mean, Gen Z is just... You got alpha and you got beta coming behind, and it's just all technology and people not wanting to work and...

0: hours.
1: Oh, yeah, Amanda does now.
0: They get on Snapchat and TikTok crying because they had to work 8 or 9 hours and they can't stand it. And Gen X is looking at them and millennials as well going, what are you doing? Like, so these are some rules that were simple for Gen X when they were growing up. And they said these need to come back. Okay. People need to start raising their kids like this, taking it back in the day. Okay. So the rules were simple. Figure it out yourself. If you didn't know how to put something together, you went up to mom and dad, and the mom and dad were busy. Like, hey, you got to figure it out yourself. You're growing up, right? The years are passing by. You got to do it yourself at this point.
1: Oh, I was clicking a sound there. I was like, I agree with y'all.
0: Yeah, no, do it. Do it if you want to. Yeah, go ahead. You agree?
1: Yeah, I agree with y'all.
0: Okay, you agree.
1: Yeah, they need to learn how to, well, Gen X teaching Gen Z. That's what I wish that they would do. Figure it out yourself. Quit going on like the, you have the computer, right? You have the internet.
2: Problem solving.
0: Mm-hmm. Yeah. I just feel like everybody thinks that Gen X is rude, but it's just they're so to the point. Like, they just get to the point, I think is what it is.
1: I love that about your generation.
0: Here we go. Another rule that was pretty much Gen X. I don't care who started it. Both of y'all need to shut up. And it kind of went down like that. If you were arguing with your siblings, yeah, they said, bring that back. Don't soft parent along the way. You forgot it? You know what? You forgot your lunch. You forgot your schoolwork. I'm not going back to the house to go get it. I got to go to work. You're going to go without it. That was your fault. You need to get your stuff together the night before.
2: Yeah, both. Yeah.
0: Man.
2: You know what?
0: Hit it on the spot.
2: You just, oh, man. What's the word that I hate to say, but it applies? Triggered me. You just triggered me with this one because, man, I hope Yvonne's not listening. But I got
0: Yvonne?
2: When it comes to our daughter.
1: Yeah.
2: So, My daughter has little toys, right?
1: Mm-hmm.
2: And she'll go somewhere. Like, they went to El Paso one time, and she left a little cow. She calls her Cowie.
0: Mm-hmm.
2: Man, my daughter cried, and she called me. She left Cowie, and we got to go back and find it. I almost cussed on the radio just now, y'all. For the first time since I've been on Kiss 97.3, I had to just chill out right then. I almost cussed because, man, I was like, forget Cowie. She got 5011 toys.
1: So,
2: you know what she did? Yeah, she actually had to go, her mom had to go find another one, looked just like it, and said, oh, the people sent us Cowie. And, man, I was like, what are we doing here? She forget about Cowie. And within the next hour, and this happened twice. This happened twice,
0: twice?
2: My daughter. Because my daughter is like, she loves animals, especially like animal toys.
0: Mm-hmm. Unicorns, man, bears.
2: Oh. And I'm like, man, I'll handle that way different. I'm like, man, I live. Well, Cowie's lives in El Paso now.
1: He's in a better place.
2: Yeah, he's probably in Juarez by now.
0: He's living that border life right there. All right, another one that Gen X thinks that people need to take into parenting is when the kid falls. Let's say your kid falls. All of a sudden, the mom, the dad, oh my God, Timmy, come here. Oh my gosh, are you okay? Instead, Gen X says, you know what? You're fine. Walk it off. Walk it off, man.
1: Rub some dirt on it.
0: Walk it off.
2: Agreed.
0: Rub some dirt. Walk it off. Another one on here. If you want it, you got to earn it. You know what? I don't have the money for it. You got to get a job. You want a part-time job? Get it yourself. Get it yourself.
2: Oh, yeah.
0: So start learning how to work early.
1: So the new generation of parents aren't doing this?
0: This is because...
2: Not at all.
0: All the parents in the upcoming generation... Millennials are tired, y'all. Y'all are exhausted. Y'all been going through it. You know, with everything going on in the world right now, all the prices, everything. Y'all are busy. Y'all are tired. You're working several jobs. Gen Z... They're getting pregnant, too. It's not like they're not. They're just not parenting. They're soft parenting. And they said, bring these back. Because it's very stern and to the point. And Gen X is so sick of it.
1: And those are great principles to have.
0: You feel like they're good.
2: But
0: I heard every single one of them.
2: You know what I noticed, especially with the kids nowadays, like high schoolers?
1: Mm-hmm.
2: I noticed a lot of them don't have to work for their cars.
1: Just
2: giving cars. And I'm like, you don't have a job? You don't have to... Man, I was like, y'all got it great.
0: That's not fair because whenever I grew up, I got my car, like, it was my sister's and they gave it to me. But it did have a hole where you had the gear shifter, and the dirt would come in and my clothes would get dirty for school. Like,
2: that was my first car, too.
0: Yeah, there you go. It was a Toyota Supercell.
2: Mine was a Dodge Colt, and it had a hole in the middle, and we used to, like, put like metal. We were stupid, man. We would put, when I would drive, my friends would put like a metal pole down there so it could spark.
0: Yeah. Yes. And I thought the car was gonna like totally start on fire. Yeah, I was like, I would be
2: just
0: crying.
2: Look cool.
0: Yeah.
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1: Hayden Panettiere, 36 years old, passed away on Sunday, obviously from a drug overdose. And y'all get ready for it, because let me tell you, the DEA is now joining the investigation because it doesn't sound right. How do they turn around and do that autopsy so fast? They take forever on other people. I don't understand. Yeah, that was less than 24-hour turnaround.
2: That was super fast.
1: That was way too super fast, right? Hmm. And then, of course, how everything kind of went down. The boyfriend immediately, as soon as the cops come in, he's like, these are all the meds she was on. These are all the drugs she was taking. Instantly hands that over. The brother's over there crying. He ain't crying until they pronounce her dead. And then he freaks out. I think he had something to do with it. I know that, was it Mac Miller, his drug dealer, or whoever supplied it to him?
2: They got him a few years later. Yeah, they did.
1: They got it as murder, right?
2: Yeah.

0: Well, it was something like he contributed to it, but he got some years. He's still locked up, actually.
1: I really think that he had something to do with it. It does not make sense. DEA is now joining the investigation into her death, and they said they're going to look at the drugs that played a role, because the bag that was handed to him, they want to see if it's those drugs that were actually in her system that caused her to OD, because they don't think that anything is lining up. Everything that Brian is saying is not. With the overdose, it's something else. So the DEA is now jumping in, and we're going to find out more details as this story is unfolding. But y'all, it is so sad. R.I.P.
2: And it's going down tonight versus, and this actually sprung up on me pretty quick because I was like, damn, this should be pretty good with Donnell Jones and Joe.
1: So hey.
2: So it's going to be on Instagram Live.
1: Damn, it's Donnell Jones?
2: Yeah, Donnell Jones versus Joe.
1: Oh, where's that song at?
2: Yeah. So who
1: knock me off my feet.
2: Think he's going to win?
0: Yeah. Donnell's got a good... Get two rounds in him.
2: Yeah.
1: That's it? No, two songs.
0: I give him three.
1: You give him three songs?
0: I give him three.
2: Yeah, Joe has a lot of hits.
0: Joe. And then, you know, don't let Joe go into his writing bag either, because he's a writer.
1: Yeah, you know, that's true, too.
0: That's the same thing Neo and Akon did at the concert.
2: Yeah,
0: so
2: that was great.
0: Yeah, so... Yeah, that's one I might have to just check out the highlights on. I don't know if I can sit there and watch that. What's going to be like a 20-minute versus?
1: 20-minute
0: versus? I'm just saying. I don't understand. I don't understand how this was. Like, it sounds good on paper, but then maybe because I'm not a big fan of Donnell Jones. I know his hits, but I don't know anything after that.
1: Knock me off my feet is like my fave. I even played that in
0: there. Remake.
1: That one, yeah, it was.
0: That was a remake.
1: That was a remake, but I feel
0: Where I Wanna Be? Remember that one? That was a
1: Where I Wanna Be is good?
0: The song he did with Left Eye,
2: Yeah.
1: Hold on, look it. I think I got it. Hold on, let me see.
0: What do you got?
1: Look.
0: Let's see.
1: That's Stevie. Donnell Jones.
0: He did Stevie's song justice.
1: Yeah, he did. He did. But look at how he does it. Like, that's why I said this is going to be good. And listen. Oh.
3: I don't
0: wanna
3: bore you with.
0: Yeah.
1: Oh my gosh, yes. No, I actually think that's gonna be good.
0: You know what he's gonna have to do, Gina?
1: What?
0: He's gonna have to perform that song 12 times tonight.
1: That's in order to win, y'all. In order to win.
2: If I was your man, I like that one.
0: Yes.
2: If I was your man, Stutter. I wanna know.
0: Yeah.
1: Man, he's got the hits. Things. Joe's gonna win that.
2: I wanna be a player.
0: Smoking on that Donnell Jones pack tonight. Speaking of smoking on a pack, Suge Knight tells a story.
1: Oh, man.
0: Suge Knight tells a story about Tupac's mom demanding that Tupac get cremated immediately. So Suge Knight got in touch with the funeral home director later that night. He wasn't available. So Suge Knight obtained the address, went over to the guy's house with two bags. Knight offered the guy $200,000. But he said he wouldn't cremate Tupac that night. So Suge upped the offer, added $1 million in cash. The director took the offer, and soon Tupac's ashes were ready. Then what happened? That's not the end of the story, because I told you, smoking on the pack. He returned to Tupac's mom's hotel, called up all of Tupac's closest friends. They rolled blunts out of the ashes and smoked
1: Tupac
0: in the air.
1: I don't think that's true.
2: No, I think it's true. I've heard it from multiple artists that actually got the blunt.
1: Why would you want to smoke someone's ashes?
0: The thing is, the reason why they did it, because that's what Tupac wanted.
2: Mm-hmm. Yeah.
0: That was his wishes all along. And you know what? All of this is coming out once again. A lot of these stories we've heard before. And it's just, to me, can we finally, after this trial, just let Tupac rest in peace for real? Just let it go.
1: You guys, it was the diddler. We already know that Diddy had something to do with this, you guys.
0: So they did say he paid $1 million to Keefe D and his boys. So.
1: Yeah, he's the one who's like, just keep Diddy locked up. He's the one who did it. He wanted it done. Look at the death that's around them, man. Like, the devil's going to be waiting when they pass. Can you imagine?
0: Oh, yeah, he's waiting
1: now. Devil is waiting. Man, man, don't play.
0: Got that hot baby oil waiting on him.
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4: Hello, my name is Scottman. May I please speak to Gordon?
5: Speaking.
4: I'm calling because it says here that you need a house sitter.
5: That's right.
4: I just wanted to know, how many bedrooms is it?
5: We're really looking for someone responsible.
4: Yeah, but how many bedrooms is it? Because, you know, the more bedrooms that they are, the more I have to charge. The bigger the house, the bigger the check is what I'm trying to tell you.
5: Well, it's four bedrooms. That is.
4: Four bedrooms. Four. Yeah. And you're offering $65 a day?
5: It's a fixed rate.
4: No, I can't do it that low.
5: No,
4: but I was always taught in the school of negotiation, you never take the first offer.
5: Well, I mean, this is a little,
4: Yeah, it's too little, exactly. It's too little. 65 is too little for the day for such a big house.
5: Well,
4: unless, of course, you're going to allow me to have people over, in which case I'll take the 65. But then I have to ask, how much liquor do you have in the cabinet?
5: Well, we don't have alcohol in our house for reasons that I can't get into right now.
4: What are those reasons?
5: Well,
4: who did what to who? Hello?
5: Hello?
4: Hola, this is Carmen. I believe we were disconnected.
5: Hey,
4: Gordon, what's up?
5: I don't think this is going to work out. We don't want people over.
4: Well, no, I'm saying if you're going to only pay $65 for such a big house, then I'm going to have people over. And if you're not going to supply the alcohol, I will, but there's going to be a fee.
5: Please, it's not working out.
4: Our negotiation, we're still working it out.
5: I don't think you're the right fit for what we're looking for house sitter. Okay?
4: Excuse me, what does my size have to do with anything?
5: I don't care about your size.
4: Well, I'm saying that you shouldn't, because that has nothing to do with the job that I can perform.
5: I'm sure you're very nice. It's just not...
4: I am very nice, but my winter curves turned into spring rolls.
5: Look,

0: And my back looks like a pack of summer sausage. All right, so, and I'm feeling a little self-conscious about it, and I don't appreciate you bringing it up.
1: I'm sure you're lovely.
0: It's but while we're talking about it, what kind of food you got in the fridge?
1: Listen, okay, it's not the right fit.
0: Are you implying that I can't fit into a four-bedroom house?
1: No, I can fit into a four-bedroom house, sir. Please, this is...
0: The studio apartment, it's a little iffy.
1: I don't need this.
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1: Gobble, gobble.
0: It's Stuck on Stupid with Buck D.
2: Stuck on Stupid is brought to you by Standard Restaurant Supply Shop, where the top chefs shop. Man, this person is so stupid, we didn't have to go too far, you guys. I'm staying right here in the 505.
3: Oh, no.
2: And this is actually someone...
3: Oh, no. I know personally. Oh, my God.
2: I'm not saying that I know this person, but I know her. And I know you guys heard about this story. So August the 14th, her name is Stephanie Paez. I think that's how you say her name.
3: Paez,
2: was supposed
3: yeah.
2: to be caring for a 77-year-old man who suffers from dementia. Investigators say Paez locked the door to the elderly man's room, then sexually assaulted him. The assault was caught on security video in the victim's room at the facility.
3: Is he okay? Does anybody know if this old man that's 77 is okay?
2: Well, it's not like he would remember. Like,
3: oh,
4: yeah, he had dementia.
3: Damn.
2: They were like, Wilbur.
3: Wilbur.
2: She just sexually assaulted you.
3: He'd be like, Buck.
2: What the hell is sexual assault?
3: Stop it.
2: I'm just saying.
3: So messed up. That, like, as soon as this story like hit the news yesterday, do you know how many people in the city said that they knew that girl?
2: Yeah.
4: Damn.
3: Everybody, there was a lot of dudes that were like, yo, I got that before. Like,
2: listen,
3: there was a ton of dudes that got with her.
2: I have the last inbox from Stephanie. She was asking me for $29.
3: Damn. Are you serious?
4: So specific.
2: Yeah. I showed it to Ando.
4: Yeah, it did say, because you need a gas money.
2: She needs some gas money.
3: Buck, the girl who did this messaged you
2: it was like 2 years ago? Yeah.
3: 2024.
2: Yeah.
3: And she needed $29.
2: I actually did a search of her name and my name on social media, and she tagged

0: Yeah, like, man, it's nasty because three counts of criminal sexual penetration, mm-hmm. one count of a criminal sexual contact.
1: Wait, this three counts? So that means that she did it three times before.
0: No, that just means she
2: three did. Three counts. She did it three
0: times. I don't want to say it explicitly, but that just means...
1: Except more than once.
0: Whatever they got on camera, she did it more than one time.
1: Okay, there you go. Whatever they got.
0: Yeah. That is wild. To do that to a 77-year-old man.
1: She's a sicko. That's sicko. That's crazy.
2: You know her, so you're going to bail her out?
0: Nah,
1: hell
0: man.
1: Hell no. Leave it there.
0: I'm looking at her mugshot right now. Yeah,
1: yeah,
0: man.
1: She was rough.
0: It's a good thing old dude don't remember nothing.
1: Oh, my God!
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1: Oh, here we go. So, you know, we've been talking about dating a lot because there's a lot of people that date in the city. And then, you know, you end up seeing that they're dating all kinds of people. And then maybe they're not just dating you, they're dating others as well. So a therapist came forward and said, here are some things that you need to try when it comes to dating in general. You got to try something new together. If it's a new restaurant.
2: Oh, yes.
1: You have to try some new spot that nobody's been to. Maybe both of y'all haven't been to it and you could talk about it. And, oh, I haven't been there. All right, let's try to go there.
2: Actually, that's what I do on all my dates.
1: On the first date?
2: I try to do something that I've never done.
1: Is there any...

0: anywhere you haven't been now?
1: Yeah, I was about to say, you go to a lot of places.
2: It's hard to think, yeah.
1: Well, I'm usually the guy who suggests places. They're like, oh, what do you think we should go? And I'm like, I know exactly where we should go. So, yeah, like I like to be in control of that.
2: Yeah.
1: Yeah.
0: I don't know how I feel about this one because I like looking people in the face and I like looking at you with your eyes because I look at your soul. Like I'm a soul. Like
2: Soul sucker.
1: Wow.
0: Like I like looking because you can actually read a lot from a person when they're looking directly at you. But they said doing side-by-side date where you sit and you have to, oh, you're sitting side-by-side. And I don't know how I feel about that.
2: I really don't like that.
0: I don't like
1: you
0: that.
1: Don't?
2: Even when I was like when I had a girl, I was like, can I see your face? I want to see you face
0: something
2: to face.
0: Something about it, right?
2: But yeah, sitting side-by-side, because yeah, you have to like lean to the side.
0: Yeah.
2: Like,
1: I give me the side-by-side. That gives me a reason to touch your thigh.
2: Oh, okay.
1: I'm a touching person. I like the touch.
2: Yeah. There you go.
0: They said on a first date or any kind of date in general, if you're dating, laughter is the key to everything. Do not try to be perfect. Do not try to be that pimp coming to the table. You got it together. And don't be that girl that's a baddie sitting down. Mm. Be yourself. And that's the problem. Nobody is. Everybody walks up with like a baddie attitude or... they're too good to eat this, or I'm too good to go over here.
1: You
0: they
1: know
0: said,
1: why
0: you
1: got to
0: have laughter. You got to have laughter.
2: Why did they do that?
1: Because they don't even know who they are. That's why they don't know how to act like themselves.
0: That's a really good point.
1: Yeah,
0: that's a really good point.
2: And maybe their true self sucks. You know,
1: that too.
2: They probably know it, too.
0: They probably don't even know who they are yet.
2: Mm-hmm.
0: Majority of the time when you're in your 20s, because I feel like it's usually the younger girls who kind of...
2: clock it.
0: The younger girls who end up doing it, you know what I mean?
1: Yeah.
0: The younger girls who do it and have the baddie attitude, they know they look good. And it's like, I feel like it's the younger girls. But I just kind of feel like if you actually truly showed who you were, but you don't know who you are when you're in your 20s. You're still, you know, you got the girls going to college. You don't have the careers quite in place. You got them. You know what I'm saying? Like they don't know who they are.
1: Well, I think they know who they are because a lot of people... try to wait to find out what their career is and they think that's what they are.
2: Oh,
1: no, that's
2: yeah.
1: just what you do.
2: Mm-hmm.
1: That's not who you are. But I think the thing that makes it different for young people now is social media. We just the clock it and how they talk, the whole vocabulary. You're like, what are you talking about?
0: What does clock it mean?
1: The way they look, they pout their lips and it's like,
0: what does a clock it mean?
2: Like you're like speaking facts or whatever you're saying is
1: the
2: golden.
1: Truth. It's the gospel. Yeah.
0: Oh, it ain't Bible anymore? Bible.
2: Did you guys ever say that?
0: I did. I was like, oh, Bible.
1: What?
0: Okay. Or devil be gone. Like when you hear stuff and you're like, when you hear stuff and you're like, oh, devil be gone. For real, they said that.
1: No, see, I'd rather say clock it.
0: Another one on here is actually be relaxed on the date. Too many people don't, oh, I can't eat that. I need a salad.
1: What?
0: Be relaxed. Order food. Feel good and have a good time.
1: Well, you know where that comes from, though? Like, I haven't been on too many dates with someone, like first dates, where I didn't have conversations with them before.
2: Oh, okay.
1: Like, I don't understand why people aren't texting or calling each other before actually going on a date to make you feel comfortable. Because as a man, that's what the two things as a man you want a woman to be with you, you want her to feel comfortable and feel safe. Those are the two things.
2: Very true. But actually, I get more luck when I'm in person. When I meet them in person and I've like just like gone on off one date so just like, hey, let's meet up, let's do it, and then
1: so no conversation before?
2: No.
1: Dang.
0: And he still gets laid.
1: Dang, she just put you out there.
2: I know.
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1: Who's a wine drinker in here? I am.
2: I'm a wine snob.
1: You're a wine snob. What is it? Yeah, snob. Okay, and Buck?
3: I'm not. I'll drink it if someone brings it, or I don't buy wine because I'm not educated on it.
2: I'll judge you if you, like, depending on what kind of wine you bring. If you give me a Yellowtail or a Barefoot, don't even come near me.
3: See, I don't know what he's talking about.
1: It's those wines, the Barefoot has a foot on it.
2: Yeah, the cheap wines.
1: Yeah. Well, I don't think they're cheap.
2: Come on now.
1: You're we'll a wine snob. Okay, there you go. So now, here's what your favorite wine says about you.
2: All right.
1: According to science. Okay, drinker preference. Okay, so it's going against the big five personality traits, which are openness, extrovert, agreeableness, somebody who might be a little self-conscious. We're going those routes, okay? So here we go for those of you that like, oh gosh, I can't even say these names. Ando, you're going to have to correct me.
2: I am.
1: Cabernet Sauvignon. Yes, there we go. Cabernet Sauvignon tend to score high in openness. That means you're very open. You're very agreeable. You'll have conversation. You'll definitely go that route if you're that person who drinks that kind of wine.
2: I like it, but sometimes it's too bitter for me.
1: A little bit.
2: Too much tannins.
1: If you, is it Grigio?
2: Huh?
1: Pinot Grigio. Pinot Grigio. There we go. Pinot Grigio. Those who drink Pinot Grigio are more extroverted. They're like, you know what? I need to get a little twisted a little faster. Go ahead and get a little bit of a stronger wine. They are people who tend to get more intoxicated at dinner or lunch.
2: Oh, I know someone who loves Pinot Grigio.
1: There you go. Merlot drinkers. Where my Merlot?
2: That's me right here. I love Merlot.
3: Isn't that like super bougie?
1: Yeah, that's like red wines, deep, deep reds, and you kind of swirl it around.
3: Yeah.
1: Pair it with the fruits and, you know, the cheeses and grapes and everything like that. So Merlot, these are people who are very agreeable, but when the conversation comes down to a conversation, we're going to have the conversation, and if it happens to get a little nasty, we're still going to have it. That means that it opens you up to a certain degree where you're going to agree with what's going on at the table, but when you get into a disagreement, this wine is the one that's going to tip you over, and you're going to actually say what's on your mind.
2: Well, I think with all the wines, you get drunk enough, you'll be speaking your mind anyway.
1: Yeah, that's true. And the final one on here, this is going to cover all bases for those who like, let's say, the lighter wines, the white wines, the smooth wines that are white, maybe a little sweet, not too much. They include the white wines and the softer styles. These are people who don't want to drink too much. They already were drinkers in the past and probably now chill out with the lighter wine. They are very, very chill people. Heightened anxiety and emotional swings if you put it in play.
2: Jeez.
1: Okay.
2: That kind of reminds me of you.
1: I know. That's what I drink.
3: I drink
1: the white wines.
3: Is that Moscato? What is that?
1: You can put Moscato. It's the wines Chardonnays. That are Chardonnay, white Zen. Yeah. I get that all the time. Mm-hmm. If I do end up going and drinking somewhere, I always do a white Zen.
2: The Rieslings, yeah.
3: Yeah, but where's Boone's Farms at?
1: Boone's would be in that category. Boone's would be a dollar ninety-nine, players. $1.99.
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1: Oh, man. Okay, Buck, you're the only one who's a dad on the show. So this is all going to pertain to you, okay? Every generation has different ideas of what makes a great dad. And baby boomers have said, being a great dad, you got to be a provider and a protector. You got to keep the family secure, put food on the table, and just get things done. That is a baby boomer side of view. Do you agree?
2: Yeah, that's the definition.
1: There you go.
2: I don't know if it makes you great, but...
1: And just, that's it. There's nothing else.
2: Right? It's hard because being especially a father. When you're a father, it's hard for you to accept when people are like, oh, you're a great dad. And because most, damn near all of us are like, okay, what makes me great? That's what I'm supposed to do. Like, it's hard for us to take pats on the back and things like that. Not saying mothers don't deserve it. But as a father, it is very hard for us to accept that.
3: I think it's because a lot of fathers don't do that, though.
2: You think so?
3: Yeah, that's why they give you so much praise. But like, hey, I don't really see this with my baby daddy.
2: Well, so here's the thing. I think if you look at the numbers, man, there's more like good fathers out here than deadbeats. The problem is the deadbeats have a louder crowd.
3: Oh,
2: and they're the ones who are on social media.
1: Facts.
2: That's what it is.
1: Now, Gen X kind of came through as well. What defines a great dad? Gen X said wanting something different after many grew up with kind of like the baby boomer lifestyle growing up with those dads. These are more present. They're hands-on. They are nurturing. They play with their children. If the kids want to go to the park, the kids want to go to the pool, y'all are going on vacations, y'all are taking trips. You are spending actual time parenting and raising your kid.
4: Nice.
1: It's not going to be like the boomers that was like, hey, you know what? I'm going to provide. I'm going to put food on the table, but you take care of the kids.
2: Well, I don't know if I'm a great father because I just said on the other segment. It's boring over here. I don't give a damn. You're lucky you got a house to be in.
1: You're lucky you got anything in your room.
2: No, I agree with this because, you know, that you want to break the generational curses. You know, I am about to be 48. I'd have no clue who my dad is. So, you know, yeah, you want to do that. But it is hard to hear this and say, oh, I'm a great father. Because a lot of times people have told me I'm a great father for doing the bare minimum.
3: Oh, really?
2: Like, I can post a picture of me and my daughters or one of my daughters or either or. Like, we're doing something. Oh, you're such a great dad. And like, I could have just took this picture and dropped their ass off. Like, you don't know. Like, you know what I'm saying? Like,
1: no, but you get on stage at events, like at Disney shows and stuff like that, when they call the dads, dads, get on stage. And Buck's like, oh, come on. Let's go.
2: Because that's important. You know, like that. So my daughter didn't know we were going in that. And then we were very close to the stage. And, you know, I was looking around and I didn't see many fathers there. That's what made me sad. I was like, man, there was only a handful of us. And then they said, dads, come to the stage. And I stuck out like a sore thumb. I was in there with a basketball jersey on. So it was like, get this big dude on stage. and I was looking out, and she tells him, well, daddy was on stage. So, you know, you got to do little stuff like that.
1: Oh, I love Tasia.
3: But this
1: I love her.
2: Yeah, I know. Yeah. Of all the times I was on stage, that was my favorite time right there.
1: All right, millennials. Here we go. Step forward. All right, millennials, take it even further. Saying that this is where the change in mental health stepped in. Now, Gen X, they were mentally prepared to just suck it up, swallow it, just deal with it. Millennials are like, hey, if they're going to be a dad, they got to be a major part of their kid's life, whether you're present or not present. Like, in other words, like, if you're divorced, you're not together or whatnot. They'd emphasize on mental health, talking about feelings, and often putting their kids ahead of their careers. Because the kids that millennials have are a little unstable and they need the dad to still parent, but parent with mental health in mind.
2: You have to. You know what? Because, you know, like I'm very open. I did 4.5 years of therapy. And one of my main subjects was I did not feel adequate enough. I didn't feel like I was doing enough as a father. And my therapist helped me through that. Because I was one of those, there's a lot of fathers. It's when you're not in the home of your child, society already looks at you differently.
3: Yeah.
2: And so you feel like you have to not just do the minimum. You have to go the extra mile. You have to do extra stuff. Yeah, and my therapist told me the coolest thing ever. Like, all of that doesn't matter. As long as your child loves you, that's what matters.
1: Yeah, there you
2: go. And so that's what grounded me. And I think a lot of fathers would help themselves by doing therapy as well.
1: Gen Z, what is wrong with y'all? All right, here we go. Those that do have kids that have, you know, the dad present or not present in the kid's life, they want dads who are warm, emotionally available, but set no rules, set no boundaries, so that way it gives kids room to grow.
4: Express themselves.
1: No rules and no boundaries.
2: Nah, hell
1: they don't want to be called out for mistakes. The father just needs to let it ride.
3: Or they just don't care enough.
1: I don't know. Yeah. I don't know what to make of that one. That one's just odd.
3: I also thought that like Gen Z have like their grandparents, like the Gen X and the baby boomers and millennials raise their kids. Like grandparents raising the kids.
2: Yeah, you're right.
1: It would be the millennials raising Gen Z, right? Or is it half a Gen X or somewhere around
3: some,
1: in there?
3: Some Gen X's, right?
2: Yeah, some of them.
1: Some of them are. Y'all got it rough, man, as parents. Y'all got it rough in this day and age.
3: Don't look at me.
1: I'm looking at you because you...
2: Ando, I tell you all the time, don't do it, bro. I love being a father, but don't do it, man.
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1: All right, so now the DEA joins the investigation into Hayden Panettiere's death. Okay, so she passed away at 36. Remember I told you guys that they found Narcan? Now, the Narcan, here's what's not adding up, okay? And this is new stuff that's coming in as we speak right now. What's not adding up right now is that the Narcan was found in another room after they said the Narcan was found by the body, which means that she passed away possibly before the police were called. Like, she, they tried, because you only administer Narcan when you know they've overdosed.
2: So do you think they moved the body?
1: I think they probably did. Something is not adding up, and that's what the DEA is saying. It was like, you know what? The Greenville police and the coroner's office and, like, the timing, the autopsy, like, we are not adding up whatsoever. And now they said her boyfriend, Brian Hickerson, and how quickly he was to go, as soon as they walked through, here's her bag. Here's her bag of pills. This is everything she takes. These are all her drugs, this, that, and the other. The brother's crying. He's not having a response until he finds out that they tried working on her. And they also used advanced life-saving techniques, and it didn't save her. And Brian didn't freak out until they realized, oh, okay, she's not going to come back.
2: Yeah, but he's also probably in shock. He's probably trying to assess the situation,
1: too. Are you kidding me? No. Like, I he doesn't look like that type of guy. He looks like a jerk. If you ever watch any of the interviews that TMZ is putting out, like, that they have of him, he just, he's not with it. Like, something seems off.
2: So you're thinking he has something to do with it?
1: I think he did. I really do. And I feel like it's a Mac Miller situation. I think he supplied her with whatever she got high on, and then she OD'd. And then they carried Narcan, for crying out loud, because they knew what they were messing with. So I don't know. And then the preacher brother, I don't know. It's super weird. But this is turning into a situation. Y'all, and Nancy is on it. That chick on TV, she's even saying stuff isn't adding up. She's already doing an investigation herself on this. Man. So I was like, oh, bring it on. Bring it on.
2: And Timbaland is now being sued by a DJ who claims he was fired from a tour with Timbaland and Missy Elliott. So Timbaland could give the job to his own son. So this guy's name is DJ Efeezy, and he was hired in 2024.
1: Horrible, horrible.
2: And he was going to make $4,000 per show, and that was going to cost about $120,000 in total for him, and he was going to get that kind of income. But, you know, he got his own Canadian work visa, pay legal fees, rehearse the sets, and turned down other jobs. But he was only fired less than 30 days before the tour began, and he's thinking that, hey, he replaced me with Timbaland's son. So he's suing him for $130,000. But Timbaland's also saying, like, hey, that was not an enforceable agreement on the terms that were claimed. And that's not me. It was my manager, my former manager that handled all the dealings with Efeezy. And he should be the one that should be found liable.
3: Timbaland, you know damn well that is not how it works. Mm-hmm. You always go after the person with the most money, first of all.
1: Well, and they're going to go after him anyway.
3: Yeah, because it's Timbaland's manager.
1: Yes, he's the one who hired him.
3: It doesn't just say manager. It says Timbaland's manager.
1: Yeah.
3: It's like if you go and you're like, something happens at McDonald's, you're not going to just sue the manager of McDonald's. You're going to sue McDonald's.
2: Yeah, the whole party.
1: My whole thing is there a contract in place? Because usually when you're signing on to do a tour, anytime you sign on to do anything, DJ work or anything, you have contracts in place. So if it's a violation of a contract, he will have to pay up.
2: Instead of just like, oh, hey, I want you to DJ, instead of without the contract, you know, just, what is it, verbal? Verbal agreements?
3: Yeah.
2: You can't go off those.
1: But if you listen to how he said it, he said the terms, which means that's paperwork.
3: Yeah, that's a bunch of paperwork.
1: That's a bunch of paperwork, man. He might have to pay up.
3: All right, you guys, the Tupac Shakur murder trial, man, it's getting real messy. You know what I mean? So one of the things that they did was they pulled out the pictures, the very graphic pictures of his autopsy. Family members, they couldn't stay in the courtroom. They showed it all, you know. I know this got leaked a few years ago, maybe a couple of decades ago, but they didn't really show anything. But these pictures.
1: Yeah, they did.
3: They did it? I wasn't on that.
1: It was on a website, remember? And it would be on that. Well, don't say what it is, but it's where they post celebrities.
3: Really? I saw the ones that were like blurred out.
1: No.
3: But really? I didn't see him either.
1: I forgot the name of the website. Thank God I forgot it. But yeah. There was a website back
3: in
1: the early 2000s that you could go to, and it was celebrity autopsies.
2: Really?
3: That's
1: or
3: wild.
1: Celebrity deaths, and they would show it laid down, like the body laid down on the metal slab thing.
3: Yeah.
1: And Tupac's was on there.
3: Tupac's cousin actually was one of the ones that did not leave the courtroom. She said, I feel like the details, especially for people that are close to him, honestly, for me, helps the grief process. I think we've been waiting 30 years to grieve properly. And that's good that they have some closure to it. And I just hope once this is over, and I've been saying it all day, all week, that he can finally rest in peace regardless.
1: There you go. R.I.P., man. Sure. 30 years after, though, you guys, and the trial's going on now. It's wild. You guys, we are the Gina Lee Fuentes Show. Thank you so much for listening and watching the show. You can find us everywhere. I'm Gina Lee Fuentes, Twitter, Instagram, Snapchat, TikTok. 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
3: 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That's it.
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We're number one in the 505 for a reason. 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

0: Arguably one of the biggest conversations we've ever had here. Should you brush your teeth before or after coffee?
1: You know I brush before.
0: Otto, that's the right answer.
2: How is that the right answer?
1: Yes.
0: Well, according to Dr. Ann Nguyen Chung, she says brushing immediately after coffee is not ideal because the acids from the coffee can temporarily soften enamel, making it more vulnerable to wear and stains. So it's counterproductive to brush after your cafecito. We're doing it right, Otto. We brushed before.
1: All these years, I didn't even know.
0: This is a big deal to me because
1: teeth are a huge deal today.
0: It's a big deal. Also, breath. Haven't you ever just gotten close to somebody, and it's been me on occasion, where their breath is like dragon fire?
1: My brother and I, so my grandpa growing up, he loved to drink his coffee and smoke those Marlboro Reds.
0: Oh, no, Otto. Together?
1: Together.
0: I had a boss that did the same.
1: And and so we have this thing where we refer to it as grandpa breath.
0: Grandpa breath.
1: And anytime, like if I say to somebody, I say to my brother, I say, "Ooh, grandpa breath." He knows exactly what I'm talking about. So yeah, I do judge you if you have coffee breath, especially if you smoke cigarettes too.
3: Also, can we take a moment to forgive those men who have grandpa breath? Because back then they didn't have therapy. All they had was Marlboro Reds and caffeine.
0: That's
3: for
0: true.
1: So, and maybe a little whiskey.
3: It's kind of
0: to wash it all down.
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1: Broke business. I cannot be your man. Never got a loop until we open up that can. Damn, alley hoop me bands. I'm a slam jam freak. I like my Mac touching yams.

0: Pickable.
1: Selena Gomez started a mental health business called Wondermind. She did it with her mother. Now she's being sued. Now I'm gonna break everything down, but first I want you to listen to why she began the company in the first place.
2: It honestly stemmed from a conversation that we both had with each other and other mom and daughters to have like real open, honest conversations.
1: Okay, well, according to this lawsuit, the company is in disarray. These are the exact words that
3: they are not
1: written.
3: Paying their employees or vendors.
1: Allegedly. And then Selena Gomez has purposely distanced herself from the business because she and her mother are not getting along. There are also accusations that her mother is, a substance abuser and is not taking care of the company and blah, blah, blah.
4: If this was a non-family member managing this foundation, Selena would be able just to fire her.
1: Exactly.
4: In really separate ways. But this is the tricky part about working with family.
3: Why does she talk so slow now?
1: She has lupus. And that causes harsh inflammation in the throat and the esophagus.
3: Mm-hmm.
1: So you have to be on medication. Just the inflammation in the mouth and the throat itself will cause different speech patterns.
3: Because she kind of sounds like she's inebriated.
1: And she could be on some type of medication. Yeah. She's ill. She suffers from lupus. Her best friend gave her a kidney. Remember when she went through the surgery?
3: Yeah, and then they had a falling out because she was drinking.
1: They're back on again. Like Anthony said, family will be family. Friends will be friends, you know. All right. We'll keep you updated on this story. Back with more after this.
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0: 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No, but I mean that because there's just so many music subscriptions. 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
1: And this one's free.
0: Yeah, man. Take us with you anywhere. We got the Google Play. We got the Apple, of course. Go to your Apple store and check it out. We'll be right back.

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0: Inflation is here. We all know this. The penny's gone, and now the nickel may be gone too, and I'm upset.
1: What, the nickel?
0: The government is thinking about weeding the nickel out in the next 10 to 20 years, which means we are just getting poorer and poorer. We can't even keep a nickel around. We can't even afford to mint a nickel. I was so distraught
2: by that.
0: Inflation
2: is real.
0: Otto, you know this. When we travel, I always get pulled over at TSA. So when you get on a plane, you have to go through security. Ever since 9/11, there's a security area. And my bag goes off because I have so much change in my wallet. I feel like they're collectible coins.
2: And I always ask her, what are you going to do with all those with all that change? That is not collectible coins. That is like, that's your grandma pockets.
0: I have rare coins in here. I have silver dollars. I have a gold dollar. Yes, I do, Otto.
2: Okay, well, you should put that somewhere else.
0: No, and I have nickels and pennies. They're going to be worth more someday.
2: You got a lot more nickels and pennies in there than you got anything else.
0: Why are we canceling nickels? Nickels are money. You know what we need to cancel? Plant-based meat. That's what we need to cancel.
3: Oh, yeah.
0: Hello?
3: Let's get rid of that. What's going on there, dude?
0: God, it's so disgusting, and people are like, it's better for you. It has carcinogens all in it.
3: I don't want to offend any, like, you know, workout people or whatever you guys call yourselves, but have you guys tried these black bean burgers?
2: No.
3: Dude, that's
2: why I've never tried them.
0: What should be canceled right now? 877-730-DCS1. Tap in or text. 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

0: Khloe Kardashian used to be called the ugly fat sister. And she's talking very openly about the way she used to be treated.
1: When I was chubbier, I used to get very different treatment than Kourtney and Kim got. And then when I lost a lot of weight and started looking different, the treatment I started getting was so much better. And I just remember how gross that made me feel. But I also was like, I see all of you. And I've never forgotten the ones that were mean to me.
2: She's pointing out that pretty privilege is a real thing. She got to experience both ends of the spectrum. Kind of like the girl in high school who had the glow up after high school that was not always the hottest girl in high school. And then you see her years later and she looks amazing. And she's like a real like person because she hasn't had pretty privilege her entire
0: life. She's a real person before. Like she said, nothing has changed.
2: Some of these women who've had pretty privilege their entire life, they're not really real people.
0: Calling someone ugly is just mean. I had a friend in class. She's still my friend. Just look at me and say, you're just not pretty.
2: Kids say mean stuff like that all the time.
0: And it lives with you. And it does. Sticks with you. And you know what? Where are you now? Not married. She's hanging out. She's doing her thing.
2: You're still holding it against her.
0: Hell yes. Hold it against her.
3: But sometimes you're the ugly sibling. And I got two attractive brothers who dance very well. And guess what? I built a comedy career out of it, okay?
0: Anthony, thank God I'm an only child.
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1: 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Luda, turn it all the way up.

0: song right there. It's one of my favorites, and it still gets you moving.
1: It's a Dr. Dre classic. Oh. I mean, obviously, it's Tupac's song, but Dr. Dre
0: No, you're right. Dr. Dre produced that, arguably one of the greatest producers of all time. Next artist here on DJ Automatic's playlist, as well, arguably one of the greatest producers. She wasn't just a rapper.
1: Slash songwriters.
0: Songwriters. Innovators when it comes to videos. The things she did were not being done.
1: She might be the most slept on artist in hip-hop.
0: Let's go.

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1: This next one that I'm about to play, Stanky Leg, would have been probably the biggest song on TikTok at the time.
0: Auto, it's already moving. Like, that's what
1: it's back
0: mean.
1: On TikTok?
0: Yes, and a lot of millennials are showing the kids, like, no, you're not doing it right.
1: You know how to crank that, right?
0: Your knees hurt after your...

0: from one iconic female, well, females, to another iconic female. God, man. Destiny's Child into Lauryn Hill. Automatic, you must want something
1: to
0: me.
1: I'm speaking to you today, aren't I?
0: DJ Automatic's playlist here on the Dana Cortez Show. Lauryn Hill, you know, I know she doesn't show up to shows. I know people are like, what? But she deserves her flowers.

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0: nickel.
1: The government is thinking about weeding the nickel out in the next 10 to 20 years, which means we are just getting poorer and poorer. We can't even keep a nickel around. We can't even afford to mint a nickel. I was so distraught
2: by that.
1: Inflation
2: is real.
1: Otto, you know this. When we travel, I always get pulled over at TSA. So when you get on a plane, you have to go through security. Ever since 9/11, there's a security area. And my bag goes off because I have so much change in my wallet. I feel like they're collectible coins.
2: And I always ask her, what are you going to do with all those with all that change? And that is not collectible coins. That is like, that's your grandma pockets.
1: I have rare coins in here. I have silver dollars. I have a gold dollar. Yes, I do, Otto.
2: Okay, well, you should put that somewhere else.
1: No, and I have nickels and pennies. They're going to be worth more someday.
2: You got a lot more nickels and pennies in there than you got anything else.
1: Why are we canceling nickels? Nickels are money. You know what we need to cancel? Plant-based meat. That's what we need to cancel.
0: Oh, yeah.
1: Hello.
0: Let's get rid of that. What's going on there, dude?
1: God, it's so disgusting, and people are like, it's better for you. It has carcinogens all in it.
0: I don't want to offend any, like, you know, workout people or whatever you guys call yourselves, but have you guys tried these black bean burgers?
2: No.
0: Oh,
2: and that's why I've never tried them.
1: What should be canceled right now? 877-730-DCS1. Tap in or text. Back with more coming up.
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0: Selena Gomez started a mental health business called Wondermind. She did it with her mother. Now she's being sued. Now I'm gonna break everything down, but first I want you to listen to why she began the company in the first place.
1: It honestly stemmed from a conversation that we both had with each other and other mom and daughters to have like real open, honest conversations.
0: Okay, well, according to this lawsuit, the company is in disarray. These are the exact words that
2: they are not
0: written.
2: Paying their employees or vendors.
0: Allegedly. And then Selena Gomez has purposely distanced herself from the business because she and her mother are not getting along. There are also accusations that her mother is, a substance abuser and is not taking care of the company and blah, blah, blah.
3: If this was a non-family member managing this foundation, Selena would be able just to fire her.
0: Exactly.
3: In really separate ways. But this is the tricky part about working with family.
2: Why does she talk so slow now?
0: She has lupus. And that causes harsh inflammation in the throat and the esophagus.
2: Mm-hmm.
0: So you have to be on medication. Just the inflammation in the mouth and the throat itself will cause different speech patterns.
2: Because she kind of sounds like she's inebriated.
0: And she could be on some type of medication. Yeah. She's ill. She suffers from lupus. Her best friend gave her a kidney. Remember when she went through the surgery?
2: Yeah, and then they had a falling out because she was drinking.
0: They're back on again. Like Anthony said, family will be family. Friends will be friends, you know. All right.
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Post Malone, Quavo, Kiss 973. Is it love, Tyler? The new freaking track

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0: 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Go Topes, man. I hope the Topes won. It was a great game today, man. 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So big shouts out to all my coworkers, the Ice Toaster. I had a great time. I won myself a bat, a ball. I had a mariachi magnet. What else did I get, man? I got a little Orbit keychain. That's cool. I love the Topes, man. I hope you guys know you could win Ice Topes with me. Yes, we have tickets for the September 19th game. It's going to be Kiss Night. And also, we have New Mexico United tickets, which take place in that same Rio Grande Credit Union field, okay? So, that's all coming up right here for the 5-second rule, 5 o'clock traffic jam, and the celebrity catchphrase brought to you by Quesadas Comedy Club y Cantina. Shane Smith there this Friday and Saturday. Get your tickets at quesadas.com.
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We're number one in the 505 for a reason. 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

0: 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It's going to be there at the Kiva Auditorium. 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

0: Tyga and Offset. Speaking of Tyga, speaking of animals, check this out. A missing Oklahoma dog somehow turned up 1,000 miles away from home. A 10-year-old border collie named Rio, orale Rio, is back home after disappearing in Oklahoma and mysteriously turning up weeks later about 1,000 miles away in North Carolina, Greensboro. They said he was a stray. They microchipped him and they found out that he was in Oklahoma. They were like, whoa. They found out he was from Oklahoma. I'm reading just like how... It's just crazy. The girl's owner, Rio's owner, Melissa, she immediately booked a flight to North Carolina to get him home safely back in Oklahoma, where his family, including 9-month-old puppy that's brand new, was waiting for him. That is crazy. I was looking at the map on how he... Somebody had to have picked him up. I don't think he's straight. He got scared out there in Oklahoma, and then he took off running and never came home. But, yeah, for 1,000 miles, somebody picked him up. Maybe a trucker, all bad. You never know. Check this out, too. A couple gets married in the hospital after the groom's dad was paralyzed in an ATV crash. That is, like, so heartwarming that they went over there to the hospital in his room, Darren's hospital room. This gentleman, Darren, he suffered a crash earlier in July, but they went out there. He was breathing on his own, becoming more active, and they said, hey, we'll come and we'll host a celebration here. They had it in the hospital, and they put a big, huge smile on Darren's face. And the bride and groom, Ross and Dallas Garner, congratulations to you, Mr. and Mrs. Garner. That's heartstrings right there, baby. 505-262-KISS, New Mexico United, Somos Unidos. 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

New Mexico's Party Station, KS973. 5 o'clock traffic jam. We're taking you home, and then it's one day left. That's right, man. About 4 minutes away from taking you home. You're off work. Let's do Breezy. 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
10: I was in a wreck. I need a check.
11: 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I need a check.
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make Kenny Chesney $300,000 and he doesn't pay you back, sue Kenny Chesney. That's what a woman did. A California woman. Tonta, idiot. She sued him. 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What is this world coming to?

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